Here to the plate, and he had talked about that earlier in the two-run second inning, and Heineman grounded out to end it. Okay, 61 pitches for Sims here. We're in the top half of the fourth inning. 4 runs, 6 hits for Toronto. 2 runs, 4 hits for the Twins. Committed a big error. Ground ball, weakly hit, shortstop. Lee, he'll go across the diamond and retires Springer. They do some damage, pick up a couple of runs on 3 hits. They leave 2. We're going to the bottom half of the fourth inning. Toronto leads 4-2 on your home for Twins baseball.

0: It is time to circle the bases here on the Affinity Plus Federal Credit Union postgame download as the Blue Jays snap their three-game losing streak to beat the Twins 7-3. The bases are brought to you by Toyota. At first base, Byron Buxton hit his 9th home run tonight in the third inning, which tied the game at 2. Every time Buxton has homered this year, it's been part of back-to-back games with a home run. That's 4 stretches now in 2026. Buxton had 5 stretches of consecutive games with a homer last year in 2025, a season where he racked up 35 home runs. The club record for the most different stretches of homers in consecutive games is 11, set by Harmon Killebrew in both 1961 and 1963. That's some rare company if Buck can get close to 11 this year. At second base, Kazuma Okamoto's 2-homer game brought his season total to 7 homers through his first 31 games. Before this season, no Japanese-born player had ever hit 7 homers through their first 31 Major League games. Okamoto, though, is actually the second person to do it, because earlier this season, Munetaka Murakami hit 12 dingers in 31 games for the White Sox, and he actually hit his 13th tonight in San Diego. The rookie record for Japanese sluggers is 22 home runs by a rookie. That was set by Shohei Ohtani with the Angels in 2018. So both of this year's rookies, I think, have a chance to break that record. At third base, Simeon Woods Richardson surrendered 9 more hits tonight and has now given up 47 in his first 7 starts. The only other Twin starter to give up 47 hits through his first 7 starts of a season in the last 8 seasons was Chris Paddock in 2024. The last Twin starter to give up that many hits in less than 35 innings of work, which is what Sim has done, PJ Walters, who gave up 47 knocks and 34 and a third in 2013. And at home tonight, the Rogers brothers both appeared in the game, each tossing a scoreless inning. It's the 6th time they both pitched in the same game, but for different teams. The last was September 25th of last season. Additionally, it's the 6th time the Twins were involved in a game where brothers played for opposing teams. The last time it happened was June 19th of 2008, when Delman and Dimitri Young played each other. The other times it happened, 2002, Javier and Jose Valentin, 1979, Dave and Mike Edwards, 1979, Ken and George Brett, and 1971, Jim and Craig Nettles. That's what you find when circling the bases. 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Toyota, let's go places. We'll be back with you again tomorrow. Day games coming up each of the next 2 days. It'll be a 1:10 first pitch tomorrow here at Target Field. Dylan Cease goes for the Blue Jays opposite the Twins lefty phenom Connor Prelip. We'll be on the air for the pregame lineup card starting at 12:30. Big thank you to our team here in studio tonight for Andrew Halverson, Cameron Green, and Lucas Kirshner. I'm John Vitas saying good night from Target Field. This is your home for Twins baseball.
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2: Hit through the right side, RBI base hit Ryan Jeffers. Twins take the lead 2-1.
3: And a pitch lined to the left center field. That's going to tie it up. As Bell around first base, ground ball weakly hit should be 2. Kieschel to Lee, back to first in time for the TaylorMade double play. Nicely turned.
2: Byron smashes this ball deep into the left field corner. That one's back towards the fence, and it's off the base of the wall. Byron looping around first, looping towards second. He slides in with a crisp leadoff double.
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6: CBS News Brief. Widespread heavy storms in Texas led to street flooding in parts of the state today. CBS meteorologist Rob Marciano is tracking severe
7: weather. Winds over 100 miles an hour, even without tornadoes today, across the upper Texas coastline, which is where most of the action is right now with that flash flooding rain. With that storm report just really eye-popping and obviously doing damage there on top of all the rain that they see, which they need, but not all at one time.
6: Bankrupt Spirit Airlines is expected to cease operations in what might be just a matter of hours. Some West Coast red-eye flights are already canceled, leaving travelers at Los Angeles International in
8: limbo. I'm stranded right now. Got me feeling sad.
6: CBS's Heather Bosch reports a federal court has blocked mailing the abortion pill mifepristone.
8: Getting a prescription through the mail has become a major way that abortions are being provided. Fifth Circuit Court of Appeals judges requiring it to be handed out at in-person clinics instead.
6: CBS News Brief. I'm Michael Toscano.
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12: Here's your KDLM weatherology forecast. Clear skies tonight with lows around 33. Winds out of the south around 5 miles per hour. Sunshine mixed with clouds at times. Tomorrow, highs level off around 64. Tomorrow night, lows level off around 37. Highs around 62 Sunday under mainly clear skies. 53 Monday. I'm meteorologist Jennifer Vujicic. Right now, 41.

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4: Here's your KDLM weatherology forecast. Clear skies tonight with lows around 33. Winds out of the south around 5 miles per hour. Sunshine mixed with clouds at times. Tomorrow, highs level off around 64. Tomorrow night, lows level off around 37. Highs around 62 Sunday under mainly clear skies. 53 Monday. I'm meteorologist Jennifer Vujicic. Right now, 41.

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1: CBS News Brief. The Pentagon is following through on a warning from President Trump and will redeploy some of the 36,000 American troops in Germany. CBS National Security reporter Olivia Gazis tells us 5,000 will be sent elsewhere over the next 6 to 12 months.
2: The move follows through on an earlier threat from President Donald Trump and amid tensions over the war in Iran with German Chancellor Friedrich Merz, who said earlier this week the U.S. had been, quote, humiliated by Iran's leadership.
1: CBS meteorologist Rob Marciano says it's the tail end of storms in southeastern Texas after a rough day of flooding and high winds.
3: Flood watches remain up for that part of Texas into Louisiana. You can see rounds of rain, and some of those will bubble up to be severe thunderstorms with heavier rain and claps of thunder from New Orleans to Tallahassee, all the way to Jacksonville, getting some much-needed rains to some of those really, really dry spots, including all the way to South Florida.
1: CBS News Brief. I'm Michael Toscano.
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5: Here's your KDLM weatherology forecast. Clear skies tonight with lows around 33. Winds out of the south around 5 miles per hour. Sunshine mixed with clouds at times. Tomorrow, highs level off around 64. Tomorrow night, lows level off around 37. Highs around 62 Sunday under mainly clear skies. 53 Monday. I'm meteorologist Jennifer Vujicic. Right now, 41.

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1: weather. Here's your KDLM weatherology forecast. Clear skies tonight with lows around 33. Winds out of the south around 5 miles per hour. Sunshine mixed with clouds at times. Tomorrow, highs level off around 64. Tomorrow night, lows level off around 37. Highs around 62 Sunday under mainly clear skies. 53 Monday. I'm meteorologist Jennifer Vujicic. Currently, it's 38 degrees.

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1: weather. Here's your KDLM weatherology forecast. Clear skies tonight with lows around 33. Winds out of the south around 5 miles per hour. Sunshine mixed with clouds at times. Tomorrow, highs level off around 64. Tomorrow night, lows level off around 37. Highs around 62 Sunday under mainly clear skies. 53 Monday. I'm meteorologist Jennifer Vujicic. Currently, it's 38 degrees.

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1: My baby boy was a very good sleeper. He would nap in the morning and nap again in the afternoon, so my routine became that I would drink the first half of the time I expected him to sleep so that I could pass out the second half. Even during my pregnancy, knowing that it might be harmful to the baby, I could not stop drinking. The fear of any harm to that child was not enough to make me stop. Sometimes I would try to go to the park with him, but I was becoming really fearful of people finding out what a sick person I was. Today, since I joined AA, I don't have that sensation anymore at all. I have a purpose in life today. I know who I am. 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
1: 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One that's growing fast, but may still be hard to see. Lyme disease. 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
3: 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Not long ago, I visited my doctor for a routine checkup. As a quadriplegic, it's important I keep regular doctor's visits to ensure I'm in good health. I thought I was just going in for a physical. But while there, my nurse informed me that I was due for a shingles vaccine. You see, vaccines aren't just for kids. They are for us older folks, too. For adults over the age of 65, the CDC recommends several vaccines, including the flu shot, shingles vaccine, pneumococcal vaccine, and the Tdap vaccine for tetanus, diphtheria, and pertussis. Not only are some of these illnesses common among the elderly, but they can also be life-threatening, given that many of us live with chronic health conditions and disabilities. From disabilitycampaign.org, the next time you visit your doctor, ask what vaccines are recommended for you. Hi, I'm Johnny Erickson Tata. Not long ago, I read an article from the New York Times on the topic of caregiving. In it was the story of Sharon and her husband, Wayne, who had a disease called multiple systems atrophy. It's a neurological disease like Parkinson's, but it progresses more quickly. For almost 5 years, Sharon was her husband's primary caregiver. But when Wayne passed away, suddenly, Sharon had not only lost her husband and best friend, but also a part of her identity as a caregiver. What's more, she was experiencing all kinds of emotions, from sadness to regret to relief. But Sharon's not alone. Like her, many caregivers struggle to find purpose and peace when a loved one dies. It's why I'd like to share with you a free resource on comfort for the grieving caregiver. 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
9: I'm Michael Wallace. Spirit Airlines is no more. Its last flight landed at Dallas-Fort Worth just after midnight. The airline ran out of cash after two bankruptcy filings in the last 2 years. This traveler in Detroit is upset.
10: Without Spirit, the price of other airlines is just going to shoot up. And I think that'll be a big problem, especially for me, because I fly a lot.
9: CBS's Chris Van Cleave reports not everyone who had planned to fly Spirit will get full refunds.
11: Anyone who booked a ticket with Spirit on a credit card or a debit card, the airline says, will get a refund. It should be processed within the next week. People who are traveling on a voucher or with frequent flyer points, that process is a bit more complicated and will be determined in the bankruptcy process. There's a good chance those folks are not going to get reimbursed in any meaningful way.
9: President Trump told a gathering in Florida last night he is not satisfied with Iran's latest peace proposal.
12: I'm dealing with some quite brutal people right now in the lovely country of Iran.
9: The president has informed Congress that hostilities with Iran have terminated a day after he missed the 60-day deadline for Congress to authorize the war. The administration claims the ceasefire pushed back that deadline. Catherine Jan Ebright is with the Brennan Center for Justice.
13: There is nothing in the War Powers Resolution's text or design that suggests that the clock can be paused. Instead, that clock ran out on May 1.
9: The FDA says it will allow some pancreatic cancer patients to try a promising new drug it hasn't approved yet.
14: I have much, much less pain than I had 4 months ago when I was diagnosed, and I have a massive 76% reduction in tumor volume.
15: That's former Nebraska U.S. Senator Ben Sasse, who has terminal pancreatic cancer, telling CBS's 60 Minutes about his experience with Diroxinrasib. It's a pill that U.S. drug maker Revolution Medicine says blocks a signal that causes cancer cells to grow nonstop. Half the patients taking the pill survived more than 13 months, twice as long as a control group taking chemotherapy. Michael Toscano, CBS News.
9: One of the big three automakers says it's going to make its cars more affordable.
16: Asked whether Americans can afford the price of new cars, Ford CEO Jim Farley says some Americans can. In the exclusive interview with CBS News, Farley says most new models will be more affordable versions.
17: We are going to offer more choice in those kind of price points, around $40,000, less than $40,000. The trick is to make them in America.
16: According to Kelley Blue Book, the average price of a new car is nearly $50,000, 30% higher than in 2019. And another factor, the steep gas prices. Jennifer Kuiper, CBS News.
9: Ford will offer employee pricing through July 4th. This is CBS News.
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9: A Domino's pizza delivery driver allegedly ran over a customer in Missouri. Police say Zachary Nelson was angry the customer didn't tip him. 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
5: MNN, I'm Jason Steinison. Federal cuts keep coming to Minnesota. DFL Senate Majority Leader Aaron Murphy tells MNN that the federal government cut another $91 million from the state's Health and Human Services this week. This is Democrats pushed through an omnibus bill that increases funding for health care and food benefits. Murphy is afraid this is not the end of the cuts.
6: If we are

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0: MNN Sports, I'm Jason Dinesen. The Twins lost to Toronto last night at Target Field, 7-3. The teams play again this afternoon at 1:10. The Minnesota Frost are at Montreal today for the first game in the best-of-five PWHL semifinals. Game time is 2 p.m. in Montreal. The Minnesota Wild are at Colorado tomorrow night for Game 1 of the second round of the Stanley Cup playoffs, with the puck dropping at 8 p.m. The Minnesota Timberwolves are preparing for their best-of-seven second-round NBA playoff series with the San Antonio Spurs. Minnesota center Rudy Gobert on the matchup.
8: They have a very good collective unit on both ends of the floor, and they're really well coached, so it's going to be a great challenge. Looking forward to it.
0: The game will be played Monday, but a start time has not yet been announced. Minnesota United are at Columbus tonight, and the Minnesota Lynx wrapped up preseason play last night with a 73-66 win over Toronto. This is MNN.
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13: Here's your KDLM weatherology forecast. High of 64 today under mainly cloudy skies, southwest winds 8 to 15 miles per hour. Partly cloudy tonight, 37. Mainly sunny skies tomorrow, high temperatures reach out to 63. Daytime high is approaching 54 Monday with a slight chance for showers. 45, partly cloudy skies Tuesday. I'm meteorologist Jennifer Wojcicki. Currently, it's 35 degrees.
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2: Detroit Lakes weather. Here's your KDLM weatherology forecast. High of 64 today under mainly cloudy skies, southwest winds 8 to 15 miles per hour. Partly cloudy tonight, 37. Mainly sunny skies tomorrow, high temperatures reach up to 63. Daytime highs approaching 54 Monday with a slight chance for showers. 45, partly cloudy skies Tuesday. I'm meteorologist Jennifer Wojcicki. Currently, it's 37 degrees.
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1: CBS News Brief. Spirit Airlines ceased operations early this morning after running out of money. This traveler in Detroit will miss Spirit.
2: Without Spirit, the price of other airlines is just going to shoot up. And I think that'll be a big problem, especially for me, because I fly a lot.
1: President Trump spoke to a gathering in Florida last night.
3: I'm dealing with some quite brutal people right now in the lovely country of Iran.
1: The president has told Congress the hostilities with Iran are over, a day after the deadline for Congress to authorize the war passed. The FDA will allow some pancreatic cancer patients to try a new drug that hasn't been approved yet but shows promise. CBS's Michael Toscano.
4: It's a pill that U.S. drug maker Revolution Medicines says blocks a signal that causes cancer cells to grow nonstop. Half the patients taking the pill survived more than 13 months, twice as long as a control group taking chemotherapy.
1: Former Nebraska Senator Ben Sasse has been taking it. He told 60 Minutes he's feeling much less pain than he had been. CBS News Brief. I'm Michael Wallace.
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13: Here's your KDLM weatherology forecast. High of 64 today, under mainly cloudy skies, southwest winds 8 to 15 miles per hour. Partly cloudy tonight, 37. Mainly sunny skies tomorrow, high temperatures reach up to 63. Daytime highs approaching 54 Monday, with a slight chance for showers. 45, partly cloudy skies Tuesday. I'm meteorologist Jennifer Vujicic-Ski. Currently, it's 37 degrees.

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12: 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Here's your KDLM weatherology forecast. High of 64 today under mainly cloudy skies, southwest winds 8 to 15 miles per hour. Partly cloudy tonight, 37. Mainly sunny skies tomorrow, high temperatures reach up to 63. Daytime highs approaching 54 Monday with a slight chance for showers. 45 partly cloudy skies Tuesday. I'm meteorologist Jennifer Wojcicki. Right now, 39.

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8: Here's your KDLM weatherology forecast. High of 64 today under mainly cloudy skies, southwest winds 8 to 15 miles per hour. Partly cloudy tonight, 37. Mainly sunny skies tomorrow, high temperatures reach up to 63. Daytime highs approaching 54 Monday with a slight chance for showers. 45 partly cloudy skies Tuesday. I'm meteorologist Jennifer Vujicic-Ski. Currently 41.
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1: 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Spirit Airlines ceased operations this morning.
2: Spirit Airlines is no more.
1: CBS's Chris Van Cleve.
2: The airline waited to announce its demise until its final flight touched down safely.
1: That last flight landed at Dallas-Fort Worth just after midnight. Other airlines have offered to help stranded Spirit customers get home. President Trump has told Congress the hostilities with Iran are over, a day after the deadline for Congress to authorize the war came and went. CBS News national security analyst Aaron McClain.
3: The Iranians seem willing to discuss something about a mutual opening of the two blockades. We have this dueling blockade situation. The president also wants to talk about the nuclear issue as well. They want to punt on that until some point in the future.
1: The Trump administration says it will withdraw 5,000 troops from Germany. CBS's Olivia Gazis.
4: Pentagon officials told CBS News the decision follows a broader review of U.S. forces in Europe and reflects changing needs on the ground.
1: CBS News Brief. I'm Michael Wallace.
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13: Here's your KDLM weatherology forecast. More clouds than sun today with highs around 64. Southwesterly winds 10 to 15 miles per hour. Tonight, 37. Mainly clear. Tomorrow, highs level off around 64. Slight chance for showers. Monday, high of 54. 45, sunshine mixed with clouds at times. Tuesday. I'm meteorologist Jennifer Vujicic. Currently, it's 44 degrees.

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10: Detroit Lakes weather. Here's your KDLM weatherology forecast. More clouds than sun today with highs around 64. Southwesterly winds 10 to 15 miles per hour. Tonight, 37. Mainly clear. Tomorrow, highs level off around 64. Slight chance for showers. Monday, high of 54. 45. Sunshine mixed with clouds at times. Tuesday. I'm meteorologist Jennifer Vujicic. Currently, it's 44 degrees.

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7: Here's your KBLM weatherology forecast. Overcast skies today with highs around 64. Southwesterly winds 10 to 15 miles per hour. Lows level off around 37. Tonight, partly cloudy. Mainly sunny. Tomorrow, high of 64. Daytime highs approaching 54. Monday, with a slight chance of rain showers. 45. Sunshine mixed with clouds at times. Tuesday. I'm meteorologist Jennifer Vujicic. Right now, 47.

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1: CBS News Brief. Spirit Airlines is going out of business after running out of money. Its final flight landed at Dallas-Fort Worth overnight. This traveler will miss the low-cost airline with the bright yellow planes.
2: I mean, I like Spirit. It's cheap, but I travel a lot for work.
1: CBS's Chris Van Cleve.
3: Spirit Airlines, the budget carrier, once a high-flying profit machine, ceased operations.
1: President Trump has informed Congress that hostilities against Iran are over, but he is not satisfied with Iran's latest peace proposal. CBS's Olivia Gazis.
4: With gas prices at their highest levels in 4 years, polling shows support for military action in Iran at historic lows.
1: AAA says the average price of gas nationwide is $4.43 a gallon. That's up 4 cents from yesterday. The Pentagon plans to pull 5,000 troops out of Germany. President Trump has been upset with Germany's level of help in the war against Iran. Germany's defense minister said today Europe needs to do more to ensure its own security. CBS News Brief. I'm Michael Wallace.
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6: Here's your KDLM weatherology forecast. Overcast skies today with highs around 64. Southwesterly winds 10 to 15 miles per hour. Lows level off around 37. Tonight, partly cloudy. Mainly sunny. Tomorrow, high of 64. Daytime highs approaching 54. Monday, with a slight chance of rain showers. 45. Sunshine mixed with clouds at times. Tuesday. I'm meteorologist Jennifer Vujicic. Right now, 47.

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6: 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Hi, I'm Barry Schroeder. In 1 John, the apostle refers to things which he personally saw to authenticate his claim that Jesus is God. And much of what he describes was witnessed by many others who were present also. Let's look at one such instance. But before we do, it's worth mentioning the fact that even those who personally witnessed these events still had a hard time believing what they'd actually seen. In Matthew 13, Jesus was faced with a seemingly impossible need. He'd been preaching all day to a crowd of over 10,000 people. When his disciples became aware of the fact that the people were starting to experience hunger pangs, they proposed a natural solution for a natural need. Jesus, you might as well end the meeting, dismiss the crowd so they can go and buy their own food somewhere. But Jesus had an alternative plan. He said to his disciples, "You feed them." They replied, "With what? Even if we had pooled our resources to buy food for this mob, it wouldn't be enough to meet the need even in a meager way." And then Jesus asked, "Is there any food available?" They acknowledged that one young boy had a picnic lunch which still had 5 barley loaves and 2 small fish left in it. Jesus said, "That should be more than enough. Ask him if he would be willing to donate it to a worthy cause." They did. And he was. Little is much when God is in it. Jesus blessed the food, parceled it out to the 12 disciples, who distributed it to the 10,000 hungry people who ate until they were full, and the leftovers were collected, enough to fill 12 baskets. That's not fiction or fable. That's a fact. And that type of miracle has been replicated innumerable times ever since then, up to and including our lifetimes. Maybe that's where Mr. Ripley got his inspiration for his Believe It or Not publication. Detroit Lakes
7: weather. Here's your KDLM weatherology forecast. Overcast skies today with highs around 64. Southwesterly winds 10 to 15 miles per hour. Lows level off around 37. Tonight, partly cloudy. Mainly sunny. Tomorrow, high of 64. Daytime high is approaching 54. Monday, with a slight chance of rain showers. 45. Sunshine mixed with clouds at times. Tuesday. I'm meteorologist Jennifer Vujicic. Right now, 47.

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8: Here's your KDLM weatherology forecast. Overcast skies today with highs around 64. Southwesterly winds 10 to 15 miles per hour. Lows level off around 37. Tonight, partly cloudy. Mainly sunny. Tomorrow, high of 64. Daytime highs approaching 54. Monday, with a slight chance of rain showers. 45. Sunshine mixed with clouds at times. Tuesday. I'm meteorologist Jennifer Wojcicki. Currently 50.

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1: 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Misery for those flying Spirit Airlines.
2: Without Spirit, the price of other airlines is just going to shoot up. And I think that'll be a big problem, especially for me, because I fly a lot.
1: Spirit is winding down operations after failing to get a bailout from the Trump administration and says all of its flights have been canceled and there's no more customer service. Other airlines are offering condolences, like this crew at Dallas-Fort Worth, where Spirit's final flight landed. Audio courtesy of liveatc.net.
3: Hey, Spirit, from us guys at American. Good luck to y'all. Sorry to hear what happened.
1: President Trump says he is not satisfied with a new peace deal offered by Iran.
4: I'm dealing with some quite brutal people right now in the lovely country of Iran.
1: And at Churchill Downs. The 152nd Kentucky Derby is tonight. Renegade is the top favorite, and people are decked out in tiny fancy hats for the Run of the Roses. CBS News Brief. I'm Allison Keyes.
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6: Here's your KDLM weatherology forecast. Overcast skies today with highs around 64. Southwesterly winds 10 to 15 miles per hour. Lows level off around 37. Tonight, partly cloudy. Mainly sunny tomorrow, high of 64. Daytime highs approaching 54. Monday, with a slight chance of rain showers. 45. Sunshine mixed with clouds at times Tuesday. I'm meteorologist Jennifer Vujicic-Ski. Right now, 52.

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3: Here's your KDLM weatherology forecast. Overcast skies today with highs around 64. Southwesterly winds 10 to 15 miles per hour. Lows level off around 37. Tonight, partly cloudy. Mainly sunny. Tomorrow, high of 64. Daytime highs approaching 54. Monday, with a slight chance of rain showers. 45. Sunshine mixed with clouds at times. Tuesday. I'm meteorologist Jennifer Wojcicki. Right now, it's 55 degrees.

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7: Here's your KDLM weatherology forecast. Overcast skies today with highs around 64. Southwesterly winds 10 to 15 miles per hour. Lows level off around 37. Tonight, partly cloudy. Mainly sunny. Tomorrow, high of 64. Daytime highs approaching 54. Monday, with a slight chance of rain showers. 45. Sunshine mixed with clouds at times. Tuesday. I'm meteorologist Jennifer Vujicic. Right now, it's 55 degrees.

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1: CBS News Brief. It's all over for Spirit Airlines after the discount carrier, struggling with fuel prices amid the U.S. war in Iran, failed to get a buyout from the Trump administration. Its last flight was this morning, and passengers are having a tough time.
2: We take Spirit all the time. It was a great company.
3: It sucks. I live in Atlantic City, and we have no other airlines flying back and forth to Florida or really anywhere else.
1: The Pentagon says the U.S. will be pulling thousands of troops out of Germany as President Trump clashes with that nation over the war in Iran. CBS's Olivia Gasses.
4: Yesterday, the U.S. announced it would withdraw 5,000 troops from Germany, whose chancellor said earlier this week that the U.S. had been humiliated by Iranian leadership.
1: Mix yourself a mint julep. The 152nd Kentucky Derby is tonight, the first leg of the Triple Crown. The horses roar out of that gate just before 7 p. Eastern. CBS News Brief, I'm Allison Keys.
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6: Here's your KDLM weatherology forecast. Overcast skies today with highs around 64. Southwesterly winds 10 to 15 miles per hour. Lows level off around 37. Tonight, partly cloudy. Mainly sunny. Tomorrow, high of 64. Daytime highs approaching 54. Monday, with a slight chance of rain showers. 45. Sunshine mixed with clouds at times. Tuesday. I'm meteorologist Jennifer Vucic-Ski. Right now, it's 55 degrees.

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2: Weather. Here's your KDLM weatherology forecast. Overcast skies today with highs around 64. Southwesterly winds 10 to 15 miles per hour. Lows level off around 37. Tonight, partly cloudy. Mainly sunny. Tomorrow, high of 64. Daytime highs approaching 54. Monday, with a slight chance of rain showers. 45. Sunshine mixed with clouds at times. Tuesday. I'm meteorologist Jennifer Vujicic. Currently 58.

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7: Here's your KDLM weatherology forecast. Overcast skies today with highs around 64. Southwesterly winds 10 to 15 miles per hour. Lows level off around 37. Tonight, partly cloudy. Mainly sunny. Tomorrow, high of 64. Daytime highs approaching 54. Monday, with a slight chance of rain showers. 45. Sunshine mixed with clouds at times. Tuesday. I'm meteorologist Jennifer Vujicic. Currently 58.

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1: CBS News Brief. The Trump administration says high fuel costs amid the stalled peace talks between the U.S. and Iran are not to blame for the demise of Spirit Airlines as a discount carrier flew its last flight this morning. Transportation Secretary Sean Duffy.
2: We oftentimes don't have $500 million laying around in a spare account that we can put into a bailout of an airline. So there was creative thinking on how it could happen.
1: But those gas prices are hurting everyone from farmers to drivers, and it is affecting support for the war in Iran. CBS's Olivia Gassis explains.
3: With gas prices at their highest levels in 4 years, polling shows support for military action in Iran at historic lows.
1: A vigil at the University of South Florida for two grad students who were killed. CBS's Adriana Diaz.
4: His roommate, Hisham Abu Jarbi, has been charged with two counts of first-degree premeditated murder with a weapon in the students' deaths.
1: CBS News Brief. I'm Allison Keys.
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6: MNN, I'm Jason Dinesen. The Minnesota House Ethics Committee has found no probable cause in the cases of three lawmakers brought up on ethics complaints. Republican Representatives Walter Hudson and Elliot Engen had complaints filed for leaving a committee hearing to go drink alcohol. The third lawmaker, DFL Representative Alex Falconer, was brought up on a complaint for working as a lobbyist while being a legislator. Canterbury Park is hosting what it calls Minnesota's best Kentucky Derby party today in Shakopee. 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
7: It's our biggest wagering day every year. Even if we don't have live racing, all of our reserved areas are sold out, but we've got general admissions. You can wager on three floors. There's televisions on three floors. We've got a DJ. We've got a huge screen in the infield where you can watch the race.
6: And Minnesota is receiving $59 million in a settlement reached between states and Purdue Pharma over the opioid crisis. This is MNN.
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19: Here's your KDLM weatherology forecast. Cloudy skies with a few peaks of sun this afternoon, with daytime highs approaching 64. Winds out of the southwest 10 to 20 miles per hour. Lows around 37. Tonight, partly cloudy. Mainly sunny. Tomorrow, high temperatures reach up to 64. Mid-50s Monday with a slight chance for showers. 40s Tuesday. I'm meteorologist Jennifer Wojcicki. Right now, 60.

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3: Here's your KDLM weatherology forecast. Cloudy skies with a few peaks of sun this afternoon, with daytime highs approaching 64. Winds out of the southwest 10 to 20 miles per hour. Lows around 37. Tonight, partly cloudy. Mainly sunny. Tomorrow, high temperatures reach up to 64. Mid-50s Monday with a slight chance for showers. 40s Tuesday. I'm meteorologist Jennifer Wojcicki. Right now, 60.

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2: Things are warming up here in downtown Minneapolis as this afternoon the Twins and Blue Jays will break a series tie. Good afternoon and welcome to the Menards pregame lineup card, everyone. I'm John Vitas. Chris and Danny will join me in just a moment to break down today's matchup. It's a great day for baseball as the Twins turn to rookie Connor Prelip, who will make his third major league start against fireballing righty Dylan Cease. The Twins made a couple of roster moves already today as well, with reliever Cole Sands hitting the 15-day injured list with a right forearm strain. As unfortunate as that is for Sands and the Twins' bullpen, some exciting news on who was called up to take the spot. 24-year-old Minnesota native John Klein has been called up from St. Paul for his major league debut. Born in Brooklyn Park, Klein pitched for Osseo High School before attending Iowa Central Community College. He was signed as an undrafted free agent in 2022 and now pitches for the team he grew up rooting for. Before we get into the pitching matchup today, let's take a look back at last night's game in our Twins Rewind. The Twins were looking for their second straight win and fourth out of five against the Blue Jays this year, but Toronto wasted little time getting to Twin starter Simeon Woods Richardson. A couple of singles, a wild pitch, and a critical throwing error from Josh Bell gave the Blue Jays a 2-0 lead after two. Then Byron Buxton homered for the fourth time in the last five games. It plated a pair and tied the game. But in the fourth, Kazuma Okamoto pulled a solo homer into the seats and left to put the Jays back in front. Later in that same inning, Lenin Sosa doubled. The next man up was Yoendrick Piñango, who drove him in with a single up the middle, and Toronto had a 4-2 lead. The score was the same into the fifth inning when Woods Richardson walked Vladimir Guerrero Jr. with one out. Okamoto was due up next, and he got a first-pitch splitter down and in.
3: Swung on, hit high in the air, left field. That ball might have a chance. Two-homer night for Yakamoto. And Toronto leads 6-2.
2: 110 miles off the bat, the seventh homer of the year for the 30-year-old rookie from Japan, and the Jays stretched their lead to 6-2. The Twins grabbed a run in the seventh on a Ryan Jeffers sack fly, but could not put together a big inning against some of the Blue Jays' top relief arms, and the Blue Jays won the game 7-3. Today's pitching matchup is a good one. Dylan Cease and Connor Prelip feature a couple of the nastier breaking balls you'll see, and Cease has been averaging 98 on the fastball early in the season. He was the recipient of the largest free agent contract ever handed down by the Blue Jays, 7 years, $210 million, a deal he agreed to in December. He has a 2.87 ERA through his first six starts, but only one win so far. He enters the day tied for fourth in Major League Baseball in strikeouts and will likely jump into at least second place by the time he exits the game today. Prelip, meanwhile, has been impressive in his first two Major League starts, fanning six over four solid innings in his debut against the Mets, and then going five innings to get the win his last time out at Target Field, beating the Mariners. And as we dive into the matchup, let's bring in the guys who will be on the call today as we are at the park, courtesy of Treasure Island Resort and Casino. And guys, let's start right there with Prelip. We'll have more on his slider a little bit later in the show, but Danny, I'd love to get your thoughts on his mound presence and just how he's handled himself through his first two outings.
3: Well, I think everybody's been really impressed with his mound presence. That tells you a lot about him, and in particular the confidence that he has in his ability and the fact that he has multiple pitches that he can throw for strikes kind of sets him apart outside that rookie name.
4: Yeah, and I think the biggest struggle for him is that he's a guy who misses a lot of bats, and the Blue Jays are a team that doesn't swing and miss a lot. He's going to have to be in the zone or near the zone. And, Danny, I'm looking for him to be efficient today because due to his injury history, the Twins aren't going to run him out there for 114 pitches like Taj Bradley can do right now. They're going to be a little careful with him. And as thin as they've been in the bullpen, you know, you want to see him be efficient early so he can still be out there in the fifth inning.
3: I think they might take a little chance, a little flyer on him, let him go a little bit longer if possible. I think it may be even into the 90-pitch range. But I think what's key for him is the slider. That's a pitch that has a lot of the right-handed hitters chasing. And like you said, the Toronto Blue Jays hitters, they don't chase that much. They don't strike out that much. So we're going to find out if that's going to be the key to the game today for him.
2: Yeah, we'll see how Prelip's stuff plays against a right-hand dominant lineup. The stuff almost always plays for Dylan Cease, but he is a guy who will sometimes struggle to throw strikes. Pitch count can mount. Sometimes he doesn't get as deep into games. I would imagine that has to be the approach for the Twins lineup today to try and wait him out and get him out of the game as early as possible.
3: He's got awesome stuff. He's got, the, like you talked about, that high-velocity fastball. He'll take the ball. 32 starts last, what, 5 years maybe? So he's a guy that you can depend on, give you some length, is a high pitch count guy, does walk a lot. So I'm curious to see, we'll be a find out there in the first couple of innings, the approach that the Twins are going to have against him.
4: I'm looking at the deep count, who wins the at-bat. When he gets to those 3-2 counts, and he gets to a lot of 3-2 counts, who wins those at-bats? Does he get the Twins to chase and get strikeouts? You know he's going to strike out some, so you can't beat yourself up with a few strikeouts. But can the Twins win some of those deep counts with two-out base hits, extend innings, get on base with walks?
3: What sets him apart, when he does get in some jams, either by walks or maybe some base hits, he has the swing and miss stuff to pitch out of the jams.
4: Kind of a short armor, too. It's a different look. It's like he's throwing darts out there.
2: Yeah, the fastball plays up a little bit. I know he's been working on a changeup, too. He may need to use that a lot today against the Twins lefties. Guys, I wanted to finish Fishing Lure Day. We've been talking about it for a while. Have you guys gotten your hands on one yet?
4: I have not. There was one up here the other day. I'm not sure where it ended up. I have been promised one so
3: check
4: I can get it in
3: security.
4: The water. We have definitely found, though, Rusty Kath has located a Jock Jones fishing lure giveaway. Justin Morneau has told us that he has yet to catch a fish on the Justin Morneau fishing lure giveaway. So this derby just keeps expanding. We're determined to get some fish in the net on the Twins giveaway lure.
2: Yeah, we've been keeping a very close eye on the fishing lure market, particularly the Twins fishing lure, so the market continues to grow. Guys, we appreciate it. We have been at the park. Thanks to Treasure Island Resort and Casino.
4: Dan Gladden fishing lure at some point. Can we get that? Can I make that suggestion?
2: We have to. Absolutely. All right, guys, we appreciate it. We've been at the park thanks to Treasure Island. 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Well, after hitting another homer last night, Byron Buxton now has 9 since April 13th. That leads the major leagues. Derek Shelton has seen Buxton throughout his career and talks about how he developed that pull power.
5: I think Buck was learning how to pull the ball and learning how to pull the ball in the air at that point. In 19, I think he was finally starting to get to where that expectation of where the power is going to come. And then as he's matured in his ability to stay on pitches, his ability to handle different pitches has really kind of blossomed. And I think because of it, that's why we're seeing the success he's having.
2: Yeah, a career best 35 homers last year, and already with 9 just on May 2nd this year. That power is a game changer. Well, be sure to stick with us here on the pregame lineup card. Chris and Derek Shelton will break down the pitching matchup when we return. We'll share some data on that Connor Prelip slider later in the show, and it's a More Than a Jersey Saturday. With the Rogers Brothers reunion here in Minnesota this weekend, we'll sit down with Taylor Rogers to learn what life was like as an identical twin. That's all right here on your home for Twins Baseball.

0: live here on the Menards pregame lineup card, getting ready for game three of the series between the Twins and Jays, a series brought to you by the Lofton Hotel. Stay steps away from Target Field and enjoy the new Mezzo Mezzo on the street level, bringing the energy with coffee in the morning and Roman-style pizza and cocktails after the game. Earlier this morning, Chris sat down with manager Derek Shelton to cover a myriad of topics, starting with today's intriguing pitching matchup.
1: We're here with Derek Shelton. It's a great Saturday for afternoon baseball. Twins taking on the Blue Jays. It's Connor Prelip back on the mound against Dylan Cease. If you like sliders, Shelty, boy, have we got a game for you. Let's start with Connor Prelip. That slider percentage is high, but why wouldn't it be the way he's been throwing it? When you look at the matchup specifically against a Blue Jay team that loves to swing the bat, do you like that pitch?
2: I do like the pitch a lot. I mean, it's going to be a lot of right-handed hitters today. I think there's only one left-handed hitter in the lineup, and it's Varsho, and you know he's almost neutral just because of the way he controls the zone. So Connor's going to need the slider today. He's probably going to need to be able to execute the changeup because it's really right-handed dominant.
1: When you get a guy now into his second, third start, and he has a chance to have that between starts routine, does that help level a guy out?
2: I think so a little bit. I think the one, I won't say challenge, but the one thing that we are definitely monitoring with Connor is the fact that this is the first time in his career he's been on like 4 days rest. And I'm not talking specifically today, but throughout this stretch when he's been in the big leagues. So we continue to have to monitor his volume just because of where he's at.
1: On the other side, it's Dylan Cease. We've seen him as a White Sox, obviously as a Blue Jay. One of the numbers that jumps out for me with Cease is that his in-zone percentage of contact is about 5 percentage points lower than league average. Is that just a sign that the stuff is that good in-zone?
2: I think there's a combination of two things. Number one, the stuff is that good, and the arm angle is different. I mean, he shortened up the arm angle 4 or 5 years ago. It's really deceptive. So not only when you have the arm angle like that, and then you have the stuff, that's where you get the in-zone miss.
1: When we talk about the stuff, high-velocity fastball, but then the slider. We talked about it with Prelip a little bit. Sliders can take different forms. What kind of slider does Dylan Cease throw?
2: Well, it's kind of even more side-to-side, top-to-bottom because of the arm angle and his ability to use it. It's a really funky situation because you don't see a lot of guys that short-arm that actually throw the slider that effectively.
1: Let's get to the roster move. Cole Sands is down. You've got John Klein coming in. When did this come about with Cole?
2: So with Cole, 2 nights ago, what's today, Saturday, so Thursday night he warmed up and then we extended. He actually didn't come into the game. He felt it a little bit, but he thought it was just general. And then yesterday playing catch, that's when he alerted our training staff. We sent him for an MRI and then ultimately put him on the IL.
1: That means Mr. Klein, an Osseo, Minnesota native, now gets to walk into a big league clubhouse. LaTroy had to direct him which direction to turn to get into the big league clubhouse. You had a long look at him in spring training. He looks the part, big, strong kid. What do you expect from John Klein?
2: Well, he's been in St. Paul, and he's been stretched out, you know, up to 4 innings. We need a little bit of length with where our bullpen's at. So come in. I mean, anytime you get a Minnesota kid, it's exciting. You know, following LaTroy in, LaTroy's been in a lot of major league clubhouses. But in terms of John, I think he was very impressive in spring training. He's done a nice job in St. Paul and excited to get a look at him.
1: When you get those younger guys, obviously it's exciting because they're just beginning the process of what they're going to become as major leaguers. Do they also bring a certain energy into the room?
2: I think so. I think anytime you get someone that's making their debut, that's coming up, it brings a different energy because I think everybody kind of remembers, you know, that day for themselves.
1: All right, very special day for John Klein. That's Derek Shelton. Every day is a special day in Derek Shelton's office. We'll send it back to the studio.
0: When Osseo grad John Klein gets into a game for the Twins, he'll be the 18th pitcher born in the state of Minnesota to pitch for the Twins. Pretty cool. Well, we're going to take a quick break, and when we come back, Taylor Rogers tells us what being a mirror twin is all about. That's right here on your home for Twins baseball.
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0: This is the Menards pregame lineup card ahead of Twins and Blue Jays, and it is a Saturday, which means we are getting to know the man beyond the jersey. With Tyler Rogers and the Blue Jays in town, it felt like the perfect time to talk to Taylor Rogers about life growing up as an identical twin. As a father of infant twins myself, I had some pretty specific questions for Taylor, starting with what was different about growing up as a duo.
11: Growing up at the time, you don't really think of it as being different. But when you get older, you realize it is a little bit different. I think when you grow up and you win half the fights and you lose half the fights, that you grew up different, you know, right? You don't have the oldest sibling always beating on the younger one. When we were growing up, we always just wanted to be known, like, as an individual instead of, you know, the twins or the boys. And I think with our names, Taylor and Tyler, that kind of made it difficult for people, so... I think the best thing that we had was that we split for college and like were able to like become ourselves, have your own identity. And then when we kind of came back together after that is when we got even closer.
12: One of the great debates on the best way to handle having twins is, do they go to the same class or a different class in elementary school? What was your experience and what would you recommend for twins? Because you talk about trying to carve out your own identity in your own niche.
11: You know, I actually talked to Joe Maurer about this when he had his twin girls. And Tyler and I split classes early on in elementary school. And the thing was is his teacher was a little bit more strict with the homework giving and classwork, and mine wasn't. So I was just sitting around without anything to do, and he had homework. Well, he didn't like that very much. But on the flip side of it, I fell behind a little bit academically. So what my parents decided to do is just to keep us together all the way through. That way we were just getting the same, education. And I think that's probably the best way to do it.
12: Let's get into the baseball journey a little bit, because you are obviously both phenomenal players. As you got into your teenage years, were you always on the same teams? What advantages were there to, I guess, having a built-in throwing partner and getting to experience, you know, life on the same team?
11: Yeah, I think it was great that we were able to push each other. I think we made each other better, and then... Yeah, that's where the main foundation of baseball came, is we were just in the backyard every day playing catch, and I had somebody to throw the ball to. And feel bad for kids sometimes, like a only child, where they just don't have anybody to throw with. And I was lucky that way. And yeah, and then now, you know, fast forward to where we're both in the major leagues, and I have a best friend to talk to. The way the game will knock you down sometimes, whatever, I can call him, and vice versa, and have a discussion, you know, that you don't want to have with maybe a pitching coach or anybody else. So super blessed to like kind of have that sounding board.
12: Of course, your brother's known for his crazy low arm slot, and you're a little bit lower too. Were those backyard catches the place where you guys would experiment with crazy arm angles, I would assume pitch types and grips? And how do you think all of that catch play helped you develop into the pitchers you became?
11: Yeah, definitely. I think it was just kind of a it kind of let you explore your like natural athleticism. There's a whole debate, you know, nowadays with, you know, how to develop kids and all this type of stuff. And I don't think there's one way necessarily, but yeah, that's kind of how we just developed it. That was what was natural. And how was I going to throw harder than my brother? And this is what the natural, my body just wanted to do. And the neat part about his delivery is, you know, he built it himself, and him and I tweaked it over the years. So, you know, I kind of feel like it's our baby, and to see, you know, how well it's paid off for him is just, it's so gratifying just because it's something we built together.
12: Yeah, it's almost like you can help him, coach him through tougher times better than his own pitching coach because you've seen it for so many years. In terms of your college experience, you mentioned how that was critical for your development and to go your separate ways. What were the eye-opening moments when you got to campus and he wasn't there anymore? I'm sure you could call him, but it's different to not have him physically there, right?
11: Yeah. I was lost. You know, we shared a vehicle. We had the same schedule. You know, we were playing the same sports. So we did everything together, you know, for 18 years. And then, yeah, you leave high school and you're away from home for the first time and I'm on my own. It was a little bit of a shock. It took me a little bit, a little homesickness. You know, I grew up a lot for that. And then, for some reason, we were closer after the fact.
12: Wanted to finish it up with kind of whether you think it's a myth or it's truth to when there's twins, one's a lefty, one's a righty. You hear like the biological explanation versus sometimes, you know, it could always just be a stroke of luck. Do you feel like there's some science behind whether the babies are positioned in the womb a certain way or, you know, when you're developing out of the womb, why there's one righty, one lefty? It was like, what, did it feel natural for you to be a lefty right away?
11: Yeah, it did. It did. And my dad didn't want me to be lefty because then that meant he had to, you know, get different baseball gloves and golf clubs and all this stuff. But we heard early on there's a term that people say, mirror image twins, I guess, is somewhat common in identical twins, this mirror image thing. And so we kind of decided like we can make the rules on that, so we're just going to call it this is a, you know, medical term called mirror image twins, and then that's what we are. So we just run with it.
0: Yeah, a huge thank you to Taylor for getting into the nitty gritty of life as a twin. We'll have another off field topic to discuss with a different Twins pitcher next Saturday. Well, coming up next, it's a deeper look into the early success of today's starting pitcher Connor Prelip. That's right here on your home for Twins baseball.
13: Let's step back in time with this date in Twins history, narrated by Dick Bramer.
14: May 2nd, 2001. Chuck Knobloch demanded to be traded before the 98 season, and the Twins obliged by sending him to the New York Yankees for Brian Buchanan, Christian Guzman, Eric Milton, Danny Mota, and cash. It wasn't until May 2nd, 2001 that Twins fans took exception to Knobloch. Knobloch was playing left field on Dollar a Dog Night, and fans peppered that part of the field with hot dogs, coins, and beer bottles.
15: After being warned, someone else is throwing some stuff on the field, and the Yankees are going to call their team off the field. I've never seen a major league manager do this.
16: Basically out there pleading, your attention please, if the trouble does not stop in left field, the game will be forfeited and the Yankees will win. Now quit this.
14: After a 12-minute delay, the game resumed and saw the Twins victorious 4-2.
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0: John Vitas with you here on the Menards pregame lineup card. 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The Twins' top pitching prospect, Connor Prelip, makes his third career start today and has only allowed five hits through his first nine innings, thanks in large part to a pitch that has been turning heads for years, his slider. He's thrown it 47% of the time, much more often than his four-seam fastball, which he's used just 28% of the time. Scouting reports have called it a gyro slider, meaning it has different spin. Chris, in his weekly chat with MLB data man Mike Petriello, asked Mike about the pitch. Take a listen to what he had to say.
21: It's a fascinating pitch because it's one of the highest spinning sliders from a lefty that we've seen. So again, I went back to the start of StatCast. This is 2015. And if you just look at left-handed starting pitchers, there's only one guy who's had a slider spin more than the over 2,800 RPM. And that's former Dodger lefty Julio Urias, who was a very good pitcher before off-field problems ended his career. But you'd think that if you had a really high spinning slider, that would get you a ton of movement. Like we talked about this with Nolan McLean of the Mets recently, right? Crazy spin, crazy movement. He throws a frisbee. Chris Sale certainly has the kind of frisbee. And, you know, Prelip doesn't really have this insane movement. It's this gyro pitch. And you're wondering, well, how do you get great spin, but not necessarily great movement? And that's because there's a certain amount of spin that goes towards movement and a certain amount of spin that doesn't. That's like the bullet spin, where it doesn't go towards the movement of the pitch. And if you were to look at Chris Sale's slider, 67% of his spin is what we call active spin, which contributes to movement. Prelip's is only 18%. So that means there's only a little bit of going to movement. The rest is this kind of like gyro bullet spin. It is in some way sort of like Joe Ryan's slider. And I know that's not the pitch he's known for, but it's got the same kind of, you know, low active spin rate on it.
0: We'll continue to investigate and learn more about the slider. But Ryan Jeffers says when he catches Prelip, it's about the whole arsenal that makes him who he is.
22: He throws mid to upper nines. You have to respect the velo. But, you know, he's going to go out there. He did it, the Mets start. He did it in the start, you know. And have the ability to throw a lot of different pitches. You know, something we ask from all of our starters is to be able to throw any pitch at any count. And that's, you know, that's around the league. That's not just a Twins thing. It's the best starters can do that. So I think we hold those starters to high regards, and we ask a lot of them. And we ask him to be able to throw pitches in counts where he might not have before. And I think he has the ability to do so, and I think he's showing that.
0: Yeah, Ryan went on to say that he loves how stoic Prelip is, but he also wants to pull a little bit more personality out of him. That was our select Heartland Chevy dealers twin storyline. 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That's a wrap on the pregame lineup card. Chris and Danny have the call when we come back here on your home for Twins Baseball.

0: This is manager Derek Shelton. The lineup card is completed, my guys are ready, and it's time for Twins baseball.
1: This ball crushed, base of the wall, and see you later, home run. Ryan Jeffers with a three-run shot to left center.
2: Back, track, out of here! Luke Keyshaw's first of the year.
1: Swung on a miss, he struck him out. That's number 10 for Taj Prep. Bradley has been brilliant.
2: It's that ball high in the air, right field, might have a chance. Get up, and out of here! Josh Bell's third of the year.
1: One on and pulled to the right side. Blue for a base hit. Brooks Lee Howell found it. And it's 3-1 Minnesota Twins.
0: Twins baseball is brought to you by Target, proud partner of the Minnesota Twins. Now let's head live to the ballpark.
1: It is a glorious afternoon here at downtown Minneapolis, and the crowd is still streaming in. The plaza is absolutely packed as the Twins play host to the Toronto Blue Jays game 3 of a 4-game series. Twins are 14-19. They've lost 12 of 15. Toronto is 15-17. They've won 8 of 12. Two games of this series have been split right down the middle, and today it's young Connor Prelip, 1-0 in his big league career, against Dylan Cease, who is 1-1 and amongst the league strikeout leaders in his first year north of the border with the Toronto Blue Jays. Dan Gladden has your full starting lineups. We've got both national anthems and first pitch in a critical game 3 is next, right here on your home for Twins baseball.
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2: Welcome back to Minnesota Twins baseball. Third game of this four-game matchup. Twins and the Toronto Blue Jays, one game apiece. Connor Prelip for your Twins, making his third major league start on the mound. Today it'll be going Dylan Cease, making his seventh start for the Toronto Blue Jays. Give you the rest of the starting lineups, but first, our national anthems

0: is the Newman Catholic High School with the Canadian National Anthem and the Red Pine Elementary School with our National Anthem. Here's this afternoon's starting lineup for the visiting Toronto Blue Jays. George Springer will lead off. He'll DH. Ernie Clement in the lineup. He'll bat second, play shortstop. Vladimir Guerrero Jr. at first base bats third. Batting fourth, third baseman Kazuma Okamoto. Lennon Sosa bats fifth. He'll be at second base. In center field, batting sixth, Dalton Varsho. Miles Straw gets the start in right field, bat seventh. Davis Schneider, he'll bat eighth, play left field. And catching, batting ninth, will be Brandon Valenzuela. On the mound for the Toronto Blue Jays, 1-1 on the year. Making a seventh start, right-hander Dylan Cease. Here's the starting lineup for your Minnesota Twins. Leading off in center field, Byron Buxton. Trevor Larnach back in the lineup in left field, bat second. Josh Bell, he'll bat third, DH. Our cleanup hitter, catching, it'll be Ryan Jeffers, brought to you by Marsden, your hometown cleaning team. Keeping Target Field, that world-class facility, for 17 years in running. We thank you, Marsden. Batting fifth and at first base, it'll be Cody Clements. Luke Keyshaw bats sixth, plays second base. Matt Wallner back in the lineup. He'll bat seventh, play right field. Brooks Lee, he'll bat eighth and play shortstop in the third base. Batting ninth will be Tristan Gray. Connor Prelip making his third major league start. Left-hander on the mound. Won his last outing. 1-0 on the year. Tom Hanahan will be calling balls and strikes. Scott Berry, umpire at first base. Manny Gonzalez will be the umpire at second base. Jacob Metz will be the umpire at third base. Twins have taken the field. Good matchup here today. A veteran in Dylan Cease going a young kid. Rookie Connor Prelip. Get you started. Here's Chris Atterbury.
1: Yeah, going to be good pitching. A lot of sliders today. A lot of swing and miss from both of these starting pitchers. This series with the Blue Jays is brought to you by the Lofton Hotel. Stay just steps from Target Field and enjoy the new Mezzo Mezzo on the street level. Bringing the energy with coffee in the morning and Roman-style pizza and cocktails after the game. George Springer leads off, loves to swing early, and the first pitch wrapped in the air right center field. Buxton racing into the gap, and he gobbles it up, catches it on the fly, decelerates up against the wall, and it's one pitch, one out for Connor Prelip. Byron tried to get a little fancy and just flipped that ball to Matt Wallner, option quarterback style, after he caught it, Danny. Missed him completely as he made the catch. But he didn't want to slam the brakes on out there. He just cruised all the way into the wall.
0: You know, if you're a defensive player, and again, Springer, you better be ready first pitch.
1: And TK always tell you guys that, first pitch ready?
0: Yeah, absolutely.
1: Here's Ernie Clement. Prelip delivers, and the first pitch is up top for a ball. One ball and no strikes. Clement playing shortstop today. Prelip out of Toma, Wisconsin, was at the University of Alabama. Injury riddled throughout his amateur career as well as his early years in the Twin system. A strike called and a count 1-1. In fact, the Twins were able to jump up and grab him in the draft, where they did because of the injuries. This ball popped up left side of the diamond. The third baseman, Tristan Gray, sunglasses in place, moves in on the grass and staggers for a moment, makes the catch. And two outs in the air, Vlad Guerrero Jr. will be the batter. Prelip kind of ticking off all the firsts. You know, he got the debut out of the way, the first home run, the first strikeout. Now he had the first home start. He got the first win. Now he can just go about settling, getting better and better every time out. And again, we saw this last time, the eye contact a problem for Connor Prelip. Vlad Guerrero actually turned to Tom Hanahan and said, hey man, this guy's not looking at me. And Danny, we know Prelip likes to look at first base. He doesn't like to look at the batter, but he has to make that original contact. Now he's ready, and the pitch is there for a strike at the letters, a heater.
0: You know, and some barking coming from the Twins dugout to the home plate umpire, and he kind of just nodded his head, okay, I'll take that into notice. Not sure what was relayed.
1: The 0-1 is high. We're just trying to tell Hanahan

0: into the paying customers. And Bobby Nightingale's going to go over and pick up, was it a computer? No, it was a monitor. Knocked the monitor right over. Scarrero fouls another pitch back in the count 2-2. Two balls and two strikes to Vlad Guerrero Jr. We have two quick outs here in the top of the first. It is a beautiful day in downtown Minneapolis. Prelip awaits Guerrero. Has that eye contact, now looks to first, as is his want. And the pitch is off the plate away. That's the curveball. And it's 3-2. So a couple of quick outs and now a full count to one of the league's top hitters, Vladimir Guerrero Jr. Prelip ready and delivers, and this one in the air right center field. Buxton racing after this one. So too is Wallner. It's Wallner's ball. This time, three outs in the air for Connor Prelip. And down go the Blue Jays, scoreless in the top half of the first. We'll keep it right here at Target Field. Remind everybody that you can't spell triple without trip. Today's contestant in Quick Trips Around the Bases, Katie Trier from Kasota, Minnesota. If a twin hits a triple, Katie, you win $500 today. Compliments of Giant Snacks. See your neighborhood Quick Trip for details. And hopefully there is a party in Kasota a little bit later on tonight.
1: Also, each Saturday home game, we're going to honor individuals who inspire positive change across Twins territory as part of the United Healthcare Community Champion Program. Today, we're proud to welcome Steve Dietrich, 22-year-old veteran of the United States Army. Beyond his service, Steve has provided 50 hours each week of pro bono attorney work for individuals who cannot afford representation. You can nominate future champions, simple to do, at twins.com/community champions.
0: He was honored on the field here before the ball game today.
1: I think he got to bring the lineup card out.
0: Yeah, there was also a guy who had won a contest or an auction who was visiting from Toronto with his son. He got to sit down on our media session with Derek Shelton and bring the lineup card out as part of that group as well. Hey, Henry Davis is on target. Shelton's old catcher in Pittsburgh yesterday found his rhythm at the plate in a 9-1 win over the Reds. 2-for-3, first two home runs of the year. He drove in three. It's brought to you by Target, proud partner of the Twins. Dylan Cease with that Wyatt Earp mustache and the long flowing locks behind him takes the hill. Enters play here today with a pile of strikeouts. He's fourth in the league in strikeouts. Mizorowski's at 59, Gavin Williams 53, Christopher Sanchez 50, and then 49 for Cease. But they have all pitched in seven games. This will be game number seven right here for Cease. Four-seam and slider, predominant pitches. Will throw change, sink, and curve moderately. First batter is Buxton, and a big swing and miss, and the count is 0-1. Byron, five home runs on fastballs, four home runs on breaking balls. Average is comparable, too. We talked about it a bit with Derek Shelton today, just the development of Byron Buxton, kind of figuring out the type of big league hitter he's going to be. And right now, that is a pull hitter. Pitch up and away, 1-1. Danny, one hit to right field this year for Byron Buxton. He's looking to use his strengths to elevate that ball to left.
1: Yeah, you know, and when he was a younger player, he bought into the philosophy, hit the ball the other way. But
0: pitch down and away. Oh, nope, it's going to be a strike. Late call from Hanahan, 1-2.
1: Where he's at in his career right now, look at the numbers. You're not going to try to change him now. He's too seasoned veteran to change anything. And the success he's having, why change it?
0: Byron awaits the pitch from Cease. Just 1-for-8 against Dylan in his career. And he swings and hits this ball to right field. It's deep. Straw is back at the wall. And it's into the dock for a home run. Why change it? Another home run for Byron Buxton, who has been on some kind of tear. And Bux takes the Twins to a 1-0 lead with his 10th of the year and his first to the opposite field.
1: Why change it, right?

0: Byron Buxton is on a power surge. 10 home runs in 16 games now for Byron Buxton. There's his second hit to right field this year as Larnach takes a strike and the count is 0-1. Lead-off home run for Byron Buxton. We talk about George Springer, second all-time in lead-off homers. But Buck picks up the lead-off homer. Twins staking prelip to an early lead. And Larnach takes low, 1-1.
1: And she said not giving up a home run yet.
0: First of the year, Danny. That's a great point. The 1-1 pitch. Swung on a miss. Yeah, he had not given up a single homer. And the Twins have now homered in 13 straight games against Toronto. And that looked to be kind of one of the subplots. They'd homered in 12 straight, but Cease had kept the ball in the park. A lot of strikeouts, a lot of walks, but not a lot of home runs, typically, for Dylan Cease. But there's nothing typical about Byron. 1-2 pitch. Larnach tried to check. He went, and he's out on strikes. They appeal down to Jacob Metz at third base. Larnach didn't think he went, but he's out number one, and here's Josh Bell. Twins have not faced Dylan Cease since 2023 when he was with the White Sox. Then he was with the Padres for a couple of years, signed as a free agent with these Blue Jays, a 7-year deal, biggest deal they've ever handed out as a strike called 0-1. Of course, memorably, it was September 3rd of 2022 when Dylan Cease was one out away from a no-hitter against the Twins. Foul tip from Bell 0-2. We were in Chicago. Cease was masterful. Twins weren't very good that year, and who but Luis Arraez was all that stood between him and a no-hitter. That's probably the last guy you want to see.
1: Joe Mauer.
0: Mauer broke up about three of them, didn't he? 0-2 in the air to right field. Straw, Gold Glover, chases near the wall, and that ball's in the seats. Yeah, short of getting Mauer out of retirement, and Arraez, clean single, and that was it for Cease. Got a big ovation there on the south side of Chicago. No balls and two strikes to Josh Bell. Cease delivers, and a swinging foul tip couldn't hold it. Stays 0-2. You heard Derek Shelton talk about, Danny, how he has that short arm action, Dylan Cease. What does that change for a hitter, if anything?
1: Well, you know, the release point, you're still looking for that, but takes that ball and hides it right behind his right shoulder.
0: 0-2 is there for a called strike three, top of the zone. Bell didn't like it, but he won't challenge. And back-to-back strikeouts after the Buxton home run. And here's Ryan Jeffers and his 7-game hitting streak. Because of the arm action, he doesn't have that long extension in the whip, very little extension, in fact. Shelty's saying that the action on his pitch is just a little different, a little funky, as Jeffers unloads. High fly ball to left. This one should stay in the park for Schneider, and does. And he tracks it down about two steps shy of the wall in left. So Ryan, good contact on pitch one, but he stays in the park and the inning is over. Lead-off home run the other way for Byron Buxton, his 10th of the year. Twins lead 1-0 for Connor Prelip on your home for Twins baseball.

0: last night with a two-homer game. Takes his slider for ball one from Connor Prelip. Top of the second, 1-0 Twins. Prelip working quickly, and this one bounced foul down into the Blue Jay dugout. They're ducking for cover down there. It's 1-1. Okamoto, great power in Japan, and it's been on display early here for the Jays as a pitch fouled straight back. He has 7 home runs to lead the team. Strongly built, holds the arm straight out away from the body. Hands right over the inside part of the plate. And the 1-2 swung on and lifted in the air to right center, a can of corn for Buxton. One away as Byron hauls it in, and Lenny Sosa will be the batter. Sosa with the lime green spikes. He's got a lime green arm sleeve, playing in his 12th game with the Blue Jays. After playing in a dozen games with the White Sox, he has hit safely in 7 of 11, and he had his 14th career three-hit game last night against Minnesota. First pitch dropped in for a strike. That's a curveball, Danny. Good use of the curveball to get ahead.
1: Well, it's key for him to get ahead. Then he can go ahead, try to get some of these guys to chase a little bit, but first four outs, fly ball outs.
0: 0-1, ripped in the air, left center field. Larnach chasing after it, looking up. It's in the back of the bullpen, home run. Lenin Sosa. 1-1 our score. Sosa crushed it into the Twins bullpen in left center field. Larnach took two steps and just looked up and waved at it. And Sosa obliterates that changeup. So we talked about the other pitches, the non-slider, non-fastball. He got the curveball for a strike, but the changeup he left right in the heart of the plate. And Sosa did what big league hitters will do to a pitch like that.
1: Yeah, and that's probably a pitch that Prelip's still trying to work on to get some action. That was just a straight changeup.
0: Left-handed batting Dalton Varsho, now the hitter. Varsho from the left side, and he takes a strike, and the count is 0-1. Yeah, the changeup against the Mets was non-competitive, but it was away to the righties, well off the plate, can't get hurt. He spotted a few of them effectively in his last start. It's a swinging miss by Varsho, bailed out.
1: Yeah, Chris, on the changeup from a left-hander, you want a little movement down and away to the right-handed hitters. That was straight. That was just the change was just in the speed.
0: Yeah, it didn't flutter at all. Here's the 0-2. This one popped up. Left field, Larnach eyes this one. Now loops a couple of steps in and makes the catch. Ball blowing out a little bit to left. Two outs now for Miles Straw. You could see Larnach come in and then have to step back a little bit. Miles Straw, one for his last 11, has always been known more for his glove and his legs than he's ever been known for his bat. You got Straw, Schneider, who's 0 for his last 25, and then the young catcher Valenzuela at the bottom of the order. First pitch, a ball. 1-1 our score. Home run the opposite way for Buxton. And a mammoth cloud into the bullpen for Lenin Sosa to tie the game. This one off the hands and again towards the press box to our right. It'll rattle around and drop down below, and the count is 1-1. Straw waggles his black bat. The pitch is popped away to nearly the same spot. The count is 1-2. A couple of years ago, the Twins in Cleveland, they played about 10 straight games decided by a run or an extra innings. And Straw at the bottom of the order, he and Austin Hedges seems like they were in the middle of every rally. The 1-2 is down and away. And both of them were hitting sub-200.
1: Yeah.
0: It was like a walk, an infield hit, steal a base. And then the next thing you know, Jose Ramirez is up and they're scoring the game-winning run.
1: Yeah, Straw kind of frustrating because he's a good defender, gold glove winner.
0: Two down and in.
1: Just too many balls that he would hit in the air, whereas the speed that he has, use it, put the ball on the ground.
0: Went from Cleveland to Houston, now in Toronto. The payoff. Swung on and hit high in the air to left field. Larnach is watching this one at the wall, and it's gone. Well, that one in the air worked out for Miles Straw. The light hitting Straw with an upper deck tank job to left, and the Blue Jays lead it by the score of 2-1. So an unlikely power source in Miles Straw. 1 for 11, 4 for his last 24. And that one caught the lip of the second deck and left. He went down to get a ball, a fastball at 95 that was on the inner corner, and he clubbed it 392 feet. Now it's Schneider, and he takes the ball and challenges immediately.
2: Pitch called the strike. Batter's challenging.
0: Schneider's 0 for 25, Danny. He's looking for any edge he can get.
2: Pitch the ball. Toronto retains the challenge. They have two remaining.
0: A little shot in the arm for Davis Schneider. 0 for 25. He wins a challenge, and he's up 1-0. Two out, two in. And a pitch that's at the top of the zone for a strike. And the count is 1-1. Watching Davis, he put his hand on top of his head, Danny, but he was just adjusting his helmet.
1: You got to be careful.
0: The 1-1 swung through 1-2. Well, you said it. Everything's been in the air. All five outs and both home runs have been in the air for Connor Prelip. 2-1 in favor of the Jays. Couple of solo homers here in the second. Prelip delivers, and the pitch is down. Two balls and two strikes. Schneider has the rec specs, the big walrus mustache. Count square with two men out, infield deep. Davis Schneider takes high, and the count is full 3-2. Second consecutive full count. Three straight fastballs, then a curve and a slider. Slider's been his best pitch. Will he go to it here? 3-2. And it's taken for a called strike three. It was a slider, and Schneider's going to challenge.
2: Pitch called a strike. The batter's challenging the call.
0: I think Schneider's 0 for 26, Danny, but he's going to give it a shot. It's a strike.
2: Call's confirmed. Batter's out. Toronto losing their challenge. They have one remaining.
0: Strike three looking. The inning is over, but two home runs have the Jays in the catbird seat. It's 1-0 Toronto after 1.5 on your home for Twins baseball.
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0: The ball flying early this afternoon here at Target Field. Three solo homers. It's 2-1 Toronto. Cody Clemens looks at a Dylan Cease pitch for a strike to start the home second. And it's quickly 0-1. 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And they get to run the bases after the game. 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The one ball, one strike. Swung through, and the count is 1-2. when you run the bases, make sure you slide into at least one of them. Got to get that uniform dirty. Ball and two strikes to Clemens. He'll be followed by Keyshaw and Wallner. We have yet to have a ground ball in this ball game from either pitcher. 1-2 from Cease is down and in, and the count is 2-2. Cody Clemens' run value on sliders plus one on four-seamers as well. Those are the two predominant pitches that Dylan Cease will throw. Has thrown a changeup in this at-bat. He'll throw it occasionally to the lefties. And this one ripped back up the middle for a base hit. Boy, that was another changeup, Danny, and it stayed up. And if you're facing Dylan Cease, Danny, in a two-strike count, and he throws you a changeup, say thank you and go to first base.
1: What a favor.
0: Speaking of favors.
1: Thanks, Chuck.
0: We just filled up our tackle box here. 10,000 of these Rapala City Connect lures given away today. And I'm going to take mine right to the lake next weekend when the fishing season opens. There's Keyshaw. Okamoto, even with the bag at third, the pitch is in for a strike. Twins did not take regular BP today. They did have a full on-field bunting session. And Keyshaw was one of the players out there bunting off the machine. Okamoto backs way up now with the count 0-1. Keyshaw watches a pitch off the outside corner, one ball, one strike. I'm always curious the day, because it doesn't happen every day, the day that you work on something like bunting, are you more inclined to try it?
1: Well, they had a group of five out here. Keyshaw, one of them. Clemens, one. Austin Martin.
0: Foul ball on a full swing, 1-2.
1: Was it Altman was there?
0: Brooks Lee, I think, was there.
1: And Brooks Lee.
0: Yeah. So a whole handful. Then they had the bucket set up. Grady Sizemore was working the machine. They had one guest bunter today who laid down a couple of beauties. Former St. Olaf star, Mike Herman. Here's the 1-2, and it's wide. And when you're director of team travel is dropping bunts down and then saying, look, that's how easy it is.
1: Mm.
0: You know, you expect guys to be able to execute.
1: Well, the pitching machine was throwing it in just a little tiny bit, a pie area every time. So, you know, you try doing it in the ballgame where you're unsure where that pitch is going to be.
0: You'd brush Mikey back, wouldn't you, up and in if he squared on you?
1: Yeah, I would have to try something like that.
0: 2-2 is inside. Good take from Luke in the count full. We talked about it pregame, Danny. Winning some of these full counts is going to be critical for the Twins because Cease will go deep into counts. A lot of walks, a lot of strikeouts. Clemens at first base. Nobody out, not running, and a ground ball foul. There's a full count slider, and Keyshaw fought it off. It's his first ever look at Dylan Cease. Drafted by the Cubs. Traded with a handful of players, including Eloy Jimenez, who was briefly a Blue Jay this year, for Jose Quintana to the White Sox. And from the White Sox to the Padres eventually, free agent with the Blue Jays. Runner goes, and the pitch is fouled straight back again. Keyshaw got another slider.
1: And I want to say Quintana's still out there pitching somewhere, is he?
0: Somewhere. He'll be pitching forever.
1: Yeah.
0: Was a playoff deal for the Cubs. They were looking to get over the hump. Cease was a minor league prospect. White Sox wanted a pile of players, and they cashed in on a couple good ones. As the runner goes, it's inside ball four. There's the walk coming into play. The Twins win that full count. Again, that's a metric to keep an eye on, how the Twins fare in full counts today. And right now they're 1-0, and that's going to get Pete Walker, longtime pitching coach, out of the dugout. And he's going to come out and talk to Dylan Cease about Matt Wallner. When Cease left the White Sox, he was creeping up on his free agent year. He was going to be expensive. They were rock bottom rebuilding. So he was flipped for four prospects to the Padres, who were always eager to make a deal. And he pitched pretty well in San Diego for a couple of years. And he did hit free agency and got a big bag of loot to head to Toronto. Two on here, Danny. Matt Wallner was not in that group that was out bunting early. Twins are down 2-1. Wally is 0 for his last 13, 1 for 16, and he's trying to figure something out.
1: To finish up on Dylan Cease, it one of the premier pitchers, free agents out there. 30 years old. He's always taken the ball, 32 starts. Gave him a 7-year deal.
0: Long, long deal. Big spot for Wallner. Trying to find his stride, find something. First pitch is down, one ball and no strikes. He is a tireless tinkerer as far as his swing and his stance. He studies, he looks at patterns, he looks at numbers. And a throwback to second base, and Clemens dives back in under the tag there of Clement playing at shortstop for just the fourth time this year. Okamoto is back and deep at short. He's well off the line. Clement is right up the middle. Wally the lefty. And he swings and taps one right back to the mound. Cease has to wait on it. It's spinning wildly. He picks it up and he throws to first. So Wallner is out number one on a comebacker. That's not what he was looking to do, Danny, but he does positively impact the inning because he does advance the runners. Didn't mean to bunt, but he does the job of a bunt.
1: Yeah, that's as good as a bunt right there, but see how the Toronto's going to play it early in the ball game, and they're going to go ahead and concede the tie and run at third base, so they'll play back and take the out.
0: Brooks Lee has driven in 17, second on the club. He's second among all American League shortstops and runs batted in. Only Gunnar Henderson, Colson Montgomery, and Corey Seager have hit more home runs from shortstop in the AL. The first pitch is fouled off, and the count is 0-1.
1: Dylan Cease really establishing the changeup slider early in this ballgame, and he does have 96, 97 in that tool bag. So
0: Brooks has a high run value on four seamers, doesn't see many of them. And he's in the red on sliders, too, as a pitch away. That was his slider, and it's 1-1. The pitch that has really been a problem for Brooks, the curveball and the changeup. That's been the kryptonite. Driven in five in his last eight games, looking to add to that total here. Swings and misses, and there's the changeup, and it's 1-2.
1: The action on that to a left-hander. Movement away and down. So you present it over the middle of the plate, and there's a good 3-4 inches of movement away.
0: You always say double up on that pitch, Danny. Does he double up here at 1-2?
1: Well, he's ahead in the count. He can afford to maybe run it a little bit farther outside. He also has that slider.
0: Second and third with one out and a swinging ground ball to the right side. Guerrero up with it. He flips it back towards Cease. He throws it away. Clemens scores. And now Keyshaw, the trail runner, will score as well. A bobaloo on the infield bouncer. And the Twins lead it now 3-2. It was a slider and not unlike the ball Wallner hit. It was just a little spinner to the right side of the diamond. Guerrero picked it up. He looked home briefly and Cease couldn't quite get to the bag in time to catch the feed from Vlad Guerrero. Yep. And as a result, two-run score, and Brooks Lee safe at first base.
1: Boy, Vladdy really messed that play up in that he fielded it and looked at home.
0: Swinging miss by Tristan Gray, and the count is 0-1. Twins will take it. They now lead it 3-2 as they cash in on the hit and the walk to start the inning. It's an infield hit for Brooks Lee and then an error on Vlad Guerrero. This ball popped up foul to our left by Gray, and the count is 0-2. So give Brooks one run batted in, now 18 on the year. And a costly error on Guerrero allows Keyshaw to race home from third. Pitch to Gray is down, and the count is 1-2. Nothing but heaters so far until that slider in the dirt. Single from Clemens. Keyshaw walked on a full count. Wallner, a swinging bunt single. Or pardon me, a swinging bunt out. And then the infield single for Brooks Lee. Pitch to Gray is high, just above the letters. Close pitch, 2-2. A lot of offense early. One in the first for the Twins, then two in the second for the Blue Jays, and now two in the second for the Twins as well. They lead 3-2. check it a pitch. Did he go? He did. Boy, third base umpire Jacob Metz, if you even think about swinging, he's ringing you up today down at third. That's the third strikeout for Dylan Cease. He has now passed Christopher Sanchez at his third in baseball in strikeouts with 52. One shy of Gavin Williams for second place. Here's Buxton. Home run the other way for Buck to lead things off, his 10th of the year. Pitches inside, one ball, no strikes. No reason to run here. You don't want anybody in scoring position. Byron is the only qualified hitter in all of baseball who is hitless with runners in scoring position. He's an astonishing 0-for-19. The 1-0 swung on, a popped up. Back of second. Sosa's there. Waves his arms, windmill style. He's under it, makes the catch off his left ear, and the inning done. The Twins pick up a couple of runs thanks to a couple of hits, a walk, and an error by Vladimir Guerrero Jr. We've played two. It's 3-2 Minnesota. John Vitas next on your home for Twins baseball.
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12: Let's go back to the pregame lineup card thanks to your local Toyota dealers. Toyota, let's go places. Well, Derek Shelton was the Twins bench coach in 2018 and 19 as Byron Buxton's home run totals were starting to rise. Shelty told Chris before the game how he's turned his natural strength into dingers.
13: I think Buck was learning how to pull the ball and learning how to pull the ball in the air at that point. In 19, I think he was finally starting to get to where that expectation of where the power is going to come. And then as he's matured in his ability to stay on pitches, his ability to handle different pitches has really kind of blossomed. And I think because of it, that's why we're seeing the success he's having.
12: Since the start of last season, guys, Byron has 45 home runs. That's eighth in Major League Baseball, wedged right in between Juan Soto and Pete Alonso. Pretty good company.
0: Indeed it is, and the Blue Jays already have two home runs in this game as Brandon Valenzuela, who hit his first big league homer against the Twins, takes a strike from Connor Prelip. No balls and a strike. Prelip needs to be efficient. 33rd pitch right there. Number 34 is pop foul, and the count is 0-2. Heard from Derek Shelton that as great as it is to have Prelip on regular turn, he's never done that before. He's always been on a very specialized program to take care of his health, his arm health. And that will remain the case as the 0-2 is high and the count is 1-2. He's not a guy they're going to allow to get too deep in games. They're not going to have him out there 6th, 7th inning. The 1-2 pitch is low and it's 2-2. Last year he threw the most innings he'd ever thrown and managed to stay on the field for the entirety of the season. But speaking of minor league injuries,
1: that's part of the building block.
0: Yeah, building blocks.
1: You know, that's part of it, of the maturity of this young guy.
0: 2-2 foul. Reminds me a bit when Bailey Ober came up. Remember he had all arm injuries in the minor leagues, and so Bailey Ober came up, and they were very ginger with him.
1: Right.
0: And then he built himself up into a workhorse.
1: And now it's, no problem with Bailey. But that's part of the process, I think, with a lot of young players.
0: Mm-hmm. Especially those who've had the two surgeries. This one hit on the ground to the right side for Keyshaw. He's had that Tommy John. He whips one over to first base, and that's the out. And that's the first ground ball out of the game for the Minnesota Twins. Here's George Springer. No, I was mentioning another injury in the minor leagues for the Twins, and it was Emmanuel Rodriguez. And Emmanuel Rodriguez had had a loud week. He had a two-homer game. He was really getting a lot of attention. Would he potentially be on the cusp of chance to play in the big league soon. And then he hurt his thumb diving into first base as Springer hit on the foot and down he goes.
1: There's that toe.
0: Remember, he had a broken toe. He suffered on a foul ball against the Twins. And Springer is in agony, rolling around on the dirt. Not sure if that's the same toe. It hit the back foot this time. I want to say the broken toe was on the front foot, but I can't say that with certainty.
1: You got the front foot.
0: Let's take a look at it. No, you're right. It was the front foot. It skipped right off the front of that foot, the same foot he had the broken toe on. And Springer, again, is seated in the dirt. Hey, Treasure Island Resort and Casino is the exclusive casino partner of the Minnesota Twins. 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They got great shows down there. They got the sweet bowling alley, the water park, restaurant. They've got it all. Boy, it took, Danny, the protective shield right off the shoe. They had a little kind of turtle shell on the front of the foot to protect that broken toe. And that slider peeled that guard right off the shoe and sent it flying off the top of Springer's spike.
1: He's laughing right now, and it's probably, you know,
0: he's thinking, what
1: you
0: the
1: break
0: odds?
1: Your toe like that, who would have thought that you're going to get hit by a pitch and it's going to land right on that toe?
0: He gets up to his feet. I don't think he's going to be able to stay in the game. And Springer is headed back to the dugout. That's a big loss for a team that's already banged up. They just got Springer back. Already down Barger and Lucas and Kirk. Is it going to be Pinago maybe to come out and run? No, it's going to be Jesus Sanchez. So the left-handed hitting Jesus Sanchez will be on to run at first base, and he'll be in the game as the DH. So as long as Prelip's in the game, that's an advantage for the Twins in terms of the platoon. And we certainly hope George Springer's okay. Danny, the game's better when George Springer's leading off and hitting dingers for Toronto.
1: Not for the opposing team, it's not. For Toronto fan base, it is.
0: Here's Ernie Clement.
1: Just took a weapon out of the lineup for him.
0: It's an advantage today, that's for sure. And this ball fouled straight back. In particular, the Twins don't often have a left-handed starter on the mound. This is the first guy who's won a game as a non-opener left-handed starter since Dallas Keuchel. Legendary Twin Dallas Keuchel. But this is Prelip's day, and now forcing a lefty in for a righty at the top of the order. Ball low, one ball, one strike. And again, that's a spot that comes up late in games, big spots often. We'll see how that plays out strategy-wise for Toronto. Twins lead 3-2, and this pitch popped up out of play, wrapped over the third base dugout, and that one is near the Champions Club and bounces in the concourse, straight up, off the hand, down the stairs, off the hands of another kid, and finally, guy ends up with it, little guy with a glove that he's not wearing, he's carrying. I think about five people touched that foul ball. One out, one on. The 1-2. Swung on. Little nubber. Up the first base line. Prelip has it in his glove. Sidearm fire to first base. Clemens, great catch at first base. Danny, that ball nearly grazed Ernie Clement. Clemens had to catch it and stay out of harm's way. That's a really nice play.
1: And what do you mean by harm's out of way? He had to get inside that chalk line. And, boy, if that hits him and he doesn't catch it, the umpire's going to call him out. He was on the playing surface side of that line.
0: And he had his arm kind of out as
1: yes.
0: He was running, and the ball nearly hit the arm of Clement. But Sanchez at second with two outs for Vladdy. First pitch, a big swinging miss. And again, that's a changeup, and that's the changeup he wanted to throw earlier in the ball game. That one had the good downward action on it. The one that got hit out stayed up. 0-1 pitch, hit sharply to shortstop, picked up by Brooks Lee, and he flips it over to first base, and the inning is done. Nice job, Connor Prelip. We've played 2.5, Twins up 3-2, trying to stretch that next on your home for Twins baseball.

0: It's 3-for-17 against Dylan Cease, and he has 9 strikeouts. Cease, tough matchup. Struck him out earlier today, and this ball smacked into right center field. How about that for a tough matchup? That's a base hit. Rolls towards the warning track. Flagged there by Varsho, and that won't be enough to keep Larnach from cruising into second base with a rip double to open up the third inning. Trevor Larnach now has reached safely in 17 consecutive games with a plate appearance, and he has reached in every single game he has started this year for the Minnesota Twins.
1: Here's what's key, and that is here in the second time through the lineup, leadoff double. Get him over, get him in. We work on it every day.
0: It's up to Bell to do that. He struck out looking, and he hits this ball high in the air, left center field. Larnach goes back to second. Varsho's on the warning track. He makes the catch. Larnach is going to motor to third base, and he will be in without a throw. Good base running there, Danny, from Trevor Larnach.
1: That's a play right there in front of you. Decision by Larnach. Don't need to rely on your third base coach. Deep enough. Momentum of the center fielder going away from the play. And now Toronto forced to play the infield in.
0: Sometimes you see that ball in the gap and the hitter's like, oh, it might drop. And they get caught in no man's land. Trevor didn't take any chances. Now Jeffers with the infield in, trying to take advantage. And the first pitch is high. 1-0. Ryan stung one to left in his first trip. Leads this club and runs batted in. Average 298. Jeffers putting up good numbers. Guerrero way off the line at first base. A big swing and miss, and it's 1-1. And you addressed it earlier, Danny. Some pitchers, and Dylan's one of them, in a spot like this, they go hunting a punch out, and they've got the stuff to get it.
1: Yeah, they do. And here's key. Do they run the contact play on with Larnach at third base?
0: That's a great question. Pitches inside, and the count is 2-1.
1: Contact play is, you know, you're getting your secondary lead as a runner at third. You stop as soon as that ball starts to go over the plate. When you see him start to swing the bat, your momentum should head toward home plate.
0: The pitch swung on and popped up. It's going to be shallow center field.
1: Tag.
0: Varsho's under it. Very shallow center field. Larnach bluffs. Varsho throws a strike to the plate. And Jeffers can't pick him up. Gets a fly ball out to shallow center, and the Twins are going to need a two-out hit. Now, you said tag.
1: Yeah.
0: And you're a type of guy who you want to force them to make that play.
1: Yes. He threw a two-hopper there. It would have been somewhat of a close play. You know, Larnach is good speed once he gets going.
0: They'll leave it in the hands of Clemens instead. And the Twins will need a little two-out hitting here. Okamoto stays in at third. Everyone else is back in a big swinging miss. It's 0-1.
1: They're at 98.
0: Shortage of velo. Again, we told you that in the zone, pitches in the strike zone, Dylan sees his contact percentage 5 percentage points below league average. It's a pitch high 1-1. So if league average, I think, is about 42% contact rate in the zone, he's at 37. He is a harder guy to square up than most, which makes sense. He throws 97, 98 with a wicked slider. Pitch on the way. And Clemens checks the down to third. This time, no. And the count is 2-1. It's a big run out there.
1: Yeah, everything he throws, that's a slider, Chris, at 91 miles an hour. So he presents it as a fastball. And then it's a little bit of movement. Not a lot. But still 91 on a slider is pretty good.
0: 2-1. Swung on and fouled. Came back with another slider at 91. And was fouled straight down. And the count is 2-2 now. Lead off double, fly ball to center. Sent Larnach to third base with the infield in. Jeffers popped up. And now it's up to Clemens to get that fourth Twins run home. They lead 3-2. The pitch high. 3-2. Okay, here's another one, Danny. We talked about winning full counts today. Keyshaw walked on a full count in the second. What's Clemens going to do on a full count here in the third? Keyshaw is on deck. Larnach at third base. Infield back all the way around. Here's the pitch. Swung on a missed and struck him out. Cease works out of it. What a weapon to have when you can just rear back and blow it by a guy. Fourth strikeout for the man who's second in the big leagues in strikeouts this year. We've played three. 3-2 Twins on your home for Twins baseball.
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0: 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To the fourth, here's Dan Gladden.
1: Well, thank you, Chris. Good afternoon, everybody. First pitch from Prelip. All the way to the backstop. Ball one. Nakamoto bats. He flew out to center field. His only at bat. Two-homer night last night. Twins leading 3-2 on four hits. And a pitch. Swung on a miss. Little slide piece, and now one ball, one strike. Nakamoto, 228 average. He's going to get that up there a little better, but seven homers, 18 driven in, high and away. Two balls and one strike. Get you that station ID break when time permits. 2-1. That one's popped up behind home plate. Jeffers going to give chase to the railing about four rows back. Let's step out 10 seconds, allow our stations to identify themselves. You're listening to Twins Baseball. Nakamoto with a count of two balls, two strikes. That one's popped up, reached for it, shortstop. Brooks Lee on the grass and waits for it, two hands it. And there is one out. And that'll get Lennon Sosa. He's swinging a hot bat. He homered. Tied the ball game up. 1-1 at the time. His first homer of the year. Prelip's first homer he's given up this year. He's given up two. Miles Straw got him. Pitch high and tight. Arched the back. One ball, no strike. Sosa, long time Chicago White Sox player. Getting to see his skill set. Curve in there for a strike. Evens it up, one ball, one strike. Lennon Sosa getting away from the White Sox, similar to Willie Castro when he got away from the Detroit Tigers and came over to Minnesota. Got to see him on an everyday basis. Ground ball pulled foul. And he had some good years in Minnesota.
0: I throw Gavin Sheets into that group, too, as a guy who left Chicago.
1: And the other one, who was the first baseman,
0: Andrew
1: Vaughn.
0: Vaughn.
1: You guys get out of that cesspool that they had over there. Pulled down the left field line. That's going to be well foul. They brought in Will Venable to manage it. Grady Sizemore, wasn't he in the running for the manager? Or didn't he manage
0: the
1: last?
0: He was the interim manager.
1: For a month of the season and in line.
0: Yep.
1: But they went with Will Venable, and They flushed a lot of that out. Pitch way outside, evens it up. Two balls and two strikes.
0: They're certainly playing a lot better baseball right now.
1: Well, it's a different atmosphere. Yeah. They went young. I'm looking at some of the leaderboards on the rookies. White Sox got all kinds of guys that are on the leaderboards. Still got a ways to go, but, you know, they're...
0: They have a plan now.
1: They've won seven of their last ten, Chris. Won four in a row. And a pitch high. Full count, 3-2. One out, base is empty. Prelip out of the stretch. And again, pulled foul. Twins don't go to Chicago until the end of May. They got a Monday, Tuesday, Wednesday game there. A four-game set. That's a three-city road trip. Get to go to Boston. Jammed, fouled off. They'll go to Boston, Chicago, and Pittsburgh. Shelty.
0: Yep, homecoming.
1: Homecoming for him. Sosa having a long at bat. Swung on a foul, tip hung on by Jeffrey. Strikeout. Prelip just a second strikeout here this afternoon. Here's Varsho to bat. Lefty-lefty matchup. Varsho, good player. Hurt last year. Missed some time. And that pitch in there for a strike. Not sure if it was Kiermaier that was there last year that filled in for him. I believe Kiermaier is now a executive with the Toronto Blue Jays. Hit down the right field line. Tough play. Wallner still tracking. Wallner's not going to get there. One hop into the corner, now into the stands. And that'll be a ground ruled two-out double. The sixth double of the year. And that'll keep the inning alive for Miles Straw. He homered his last time up. Matter of fact, he went upper deck there to Treasure Island area.
0: I was not expecting Miles Straw into the upper tank. I did not have that on the bingo card today.
1: Pitch high. Ball one. Tying run at second. 3-2 Minnesota.
0: You mentioned Kiermaier. He's doing some TV now. He's on MLB Network. You see Kiermaier all
1: suited up. I thought he took
0: a
1: job in the front office with Toronto. Pitch on the inside corner, and Straw's going to tap his helmet. He wants to look at this one. Great zone.
7: Batter challenging call.
1: You got it right.
7: Pitch the ball. Toronto paying the challenge. They have one remaining.
0: So Kiermaier, Danny, is a outfield whisperer. That's his job title.
1: He
0: is
1: with who?
0: With the Jays, as you said, special assistant to the general manager.
1: Pitch inside and again raised his arms. Almost the same pitch.
0: It is odd that you could work in a front office for one team and then be on MLB Network.
1: Independent contractor.
0: With all the teams and the information you might have.
1: And he walks him. First walk issued by Prelip here this afternoon. That's going to get Davis Schneider to the plate. And I guess kind of a fall behind. Walk him. You've got a guy that's, I got him 0 for 26 in Davis Schneider.
0: Which is fairly shocking. He's a streaky guy, I guess, in a bit, in a sense, but he's not a guy that would seem prone to an 0-for-26. I mean, he's a guy who can play multiple positions, grind out at bats, but he has just not been able to get anything going offensively, and now he's ceded a bunch of playing time to Lenin Sosa. He was a guy who'd play a lot of second base for this team, Danny,
1: yeah,
0: against left-handers in particular, but also against righties.
1: Well, I think they got a nice little combination here with what Ernie Clement is doing, playing some second base at shortstop today. Jimenez getting a day off, but he's their regular shortstop. And then you got Schneider. Does have one home run and a swing and a miss.
0: Yeah, and Jimenez is 0 for 14, so he's fighting it. They try to get him a day with Clement.
1: Yeah, but Jimenez, he could be 0-for-25, and he's still going to play.
0: Yeah, he can still help you win.
1: Yes. And Schneider. Fastball missed outside. One ball, one strike, two on, two out.
0: And, Danny, I think with Jimenez, he's a fine shortstop. I think at second, he's elite. I think he's as good playing second base as anybody playing any one position in the game. But they need him at short now.
1: Yeah, they do. They don't have somebody right now to step up. Check swing. Didn't matter. That's in there for a strike. At 67 pitches for Connor Prelip here in the top half of the fourth inning. Pitch away. Two balls, two strikes. Unsure. I thought he could at least get him to 90 pitches.
0: Mid-80s, maybe.
1: 90 pitches.
0: We'll see.
1: And that pitch is over the plate, but low. Wow. I'm surprised Jeffers didn't challenge that one.
0: Well, that was right on the edge. I don't know if he wanted to just not risk it this early in a ball game, confident you could get him here.
1: So a count of three balls, two strikes, two on. Runners will be off and running. And Schneider swings, and this has got him. Third strikeout for this afternoon. Connor Prelip, they strand two, going to the bottom of the fourth inning. Keyshaw, Walner, Lee. Twins up 3-2 on your home for Twins baseball.

0: That'll be Luke Keyshaw leading off for the Twins. First pitch foul straight back. Hung him a breaking ball. Keyshaw had a good swing at it. Luke Walk came around and scored. And had two runs second inning. And three home runs hit so far. Three solo shots. Ground ball fielded by the third baseman. Plants throws in time to get a speedy Keyshaw. Buxton with a leadoff home run in the bottom half of the first. His 10th of the year. Solo shots by Lennon Sosa. And a solo shot, Miles Straw. That's been it. Brooks Lee picked up an RBI and an infield base hit. Error allowed the second run to score as Matt Wallner takes it down and in ball one. Matt sat a couple of games, been working on some stuff in the cage. And takes this one in the dirt. See if he went around. He did not. Held up.
1: Got a change up in his slider. They have not thrown him a fastball. And Wallner has really struggled, Danny. His run value against four-seam fastballs, -4. Same problem that plagued him last year. Team's able to get him in the zone with heaters.
0: Slider missed inside. Three balls and no strikes. Well, I think you can go a little farther than that. And Maddie's been getting himself out on some pitches. With sliders, change-ups. It takes a fastball right down the heart of the plate right there. Dylan Cease. He is just fun to watch pitch. He has all the arsenal. And that one's lifted in the air, shallow left. Schneider. Camp under it, puts that one away. So
1: Middle fastball, 98 miles an hour. Obviously, good velo gets on you in a hurry from that short, quick arm swing. But it's 3-1, looking for a fastball, popped it up the other way, jammed him with it. And struggles with that pitch continue for Matt Wallner.
0: You know, sometimes it's not the jam. It's the bat head coming through, bat head at a bad angle, and then it's out of the strike zone right away.
1: So it's not in the zone long.
0: Yeah, so he's not keeping that bat head through the zone to really kind of drive it that way. It's just in and out.
1: So you're just clipping it on your way in and out of the zone. How do you amend that? Is it a bat path issue?
0: Well, you want to get your arms extended. He got beat there. Pitch outside to Brooks Lee. One ball, one strike. Two down. We always would put, you have the batting tee. You usually put it where your whomping zone is, where you want to hit the ball to right field if I'm a left-handed hitter. He shows bunt, pulls it back, and it's in there for a strike. Lee was one of the ones out working on the bunt. But, the ball middle in, I want to hit to right field. The ball middle of the plate, I want to hit up the middle. The ball away, I want to hit it to left field. And you move that plate from out in front of you to over the middle of the plate to behind the plate. And that's where your contact is. Swung on a foul tip, hung on. As Cease has a 1-2-3. Picks up his fifth strikeout. Four in the books here at Target Field. 3-2 Twins on your home for Twins baseball.
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1: 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Yankees looking to extend their lead in the American League East. They're at home against the Orioles. Cody Bellinger homered early against Kyle Bradish, and then he did it again against the reliever Keegan Aiken.
2: Aiken kicks and deals his pitch swung on. A drive deep to right. Going back, O'Neill is going to look up, and it's gone. Third row, lower right field stance, home run. Cody Bellinger, his second today, fifth on the season. He's got one, two, he's got three RBIs this afternoon, and the Yankees have a 6-1 lead.
1: Trent Grisham homered as well. Ryan Weathers, five innings, one run, five strikeouts. Yankees lead it 6-1 in the sixth. Guys.
3: Yeah, good ball game. Good pitchers matchup. Top half of the fifth inning, Twins up 3-2. Number nine hitter, Valenzuela, as Prelip delivers. And we're in the top of the fifth, and Chris spot on today with his scouting report about Prelip. Five innings, maybe max. They've got the bullpen action right now.
4: Topa's
3: swing and a miss. One ball, one strike.
4: It's in the scouting report, I heard. A wise man once told me it's all in the scouting report. Mm.
3: Fouled off right side. 72 pitches. I had said 90. But what do I know?
4: I think what you want to see here is him finish strong, right? Get through the fifth.
3: Won his last outing. Pitched well against Seattle. Missed outside. Changeup.
4: Remember, the on-deck hitter is no longer the right-handed George Springer. It's the lefty, Jesus Sanchez.
3: Springer had to leave. He was hit in that left front toe. Pitch inside, and now three balls and two strikes.
4: Don't lose this guy. Three full counts today for Prelip, two strikeouts and a home run. So feast or famine.
3: Need to get that first out. And fouls that one straight back. Healthy cut. Well, they've been piecing it together, and every team has some injuries. No different with this Toronto ball club. Popped up souvenir. They're missing their all-star, Alejandro Kirk. Broke his thumb. And he's a 300 hitter. He hits right-handed Arise. Pitch outside. He walked him. Tying run on a walk. Second walk issued by Prelip. And here is Sanchez, his first at bat. Lefty-lefty matchup. You know, there's something to say about bringing the kid along slow, and like you said, monitor him with your eyes. Tap foul, strike one. As to his velocity still there. Slider pitch at 86 still there.
4: I think command is a big one, right? Where's if the command slips is I think what they're looking at.
3: Yeah, and walking the number nine hitter like that. Yeah, a swung on foul, tipped, hung on by Jeffers. Nice job. Doubled up on the slider, and now ahead, no balls and two strikes.
4: But Shelty's also very tuned into his guys, and he knows that, you know, getting a win matters. Getting through five innings matters. He wants to continue to pump the tires on his kid.
3: And foul back. Three sliders in a row.
4: Perfect world. He rolls a double play here. They let him face Clement. He gets back in the dugout, gets a big hug, and then you move on.
3: And it's always fresh to have a guy come from the bullpen in with not a lot of traffic. Ground ball, third base, going to be fielded by Gray. He'll go to second, back to first in time. Nope. Sanchez is called safe at first base. Good play by Gray. Charged it, got a good feed to Kieschel at second base. And they are not going to challenge this.
5: Recall the field is safe. Minnesota's challenge?
3: From my eyes, which I trust, it looked like he was out.
4: I'm with you, but we've been wrong a lot this year, so they are going to challenge this one. And boy, wouldn't this be a huge out?
3: It was a good play by Clemens, and the nice stretch went out to get it a little bit.
4: Wow, that is about as close as can be. This is going to be determined by the length of the spikes on Sanchez's shoe.
3: It's more the heel of the glove. And I don't know, a few years back when they started, they felt that the ball had to hit the back part of the glove, and I think they changed that to just entering the glove. I'm a firm believer, because I played it as a kid. We had arguments at the ballpark that the tie went to the runner. That's not even
5: after
3: close.
5: The call, the field was overturned. The runner is out.
3: There you go.
5: Minnesota retaining the challenge.
3: Nice job, Minnesota. Nice play, Tristan Gray, in charging that ball hard. And that cut off some distance right there. Good turn by Kiesel. That's an innovative offense solutions double play turn by the Twins.
4: Yeah, not routine at all. Gray really a nice job to trigger it.
3: Here's Ernie Clement. Takes it in there for a strike. Well, that's what you were looking for. Double play. Get the third out. Shake some hands. And wait to shake some hands after the ballgame. Check swing. See if he went. Did not. Held up. Ernie Clement. Batting average 302. Starting the game. Leader in doubles with 13. Just 9 RBIs. 0 for 2 today. Pulled foul.
4: Two strikes here, Danny. You've got some options to try to put Clement away. Doesn't strike out a lot. Well, let's get it over with. Get in the dugout.
3: I haven't seen that slider since he hit Springer. There's the fastball in on the hands. Four-seamer. 97. So Velo's still there. Good location.
4: You had talked about pitch count. He's at 87 now. This will be 88.
3: I said 90.
4: Yeah, he's going to be right around that mark. And hopefully through five innings with the lead.
3: And 1-2. Fouled off again to right side. What was the guy on Johnny Carson? Dick McMahon?
4: The great Karnak?
3: Yeah.
4: Yeah, Carson would hold up the envelope. Karnak, the great.
3: Okay.
4: Gladden the Great.
3: Prelip delivers. Hit again down the right field line. He's ahead 1-2. He hasn't really tried to waste anything.
4: Just trying to get to that 90 pitch mark spot on. This will be his 90th pitch, and this will be the end of the inning.
3: Prelip sets out of the stretch. Ground ball, weakly hit, third base, going to go foul. Don't I get a one or a two-ball buffer one way or the other?
4: Yeah, I'll give you a buffer. No question.
3: Clement broke his bat on that.
4: Throwing a lot of curveballs to Ernie Clement.
3: Still way ahead, 1-2. He's having a long extended at bat.
4: He's fouled away two curves, two fastballs, and a slider.
3: Swung on a miss, got him. Nice job. Picks up strikeout number 4 to end. Most likely his afternoon. Twins 3, Blue Jays 2, on your home for Twins baseball. 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
3: Hey, Tristan Gray will lead off. First pitch from Dylan Cease in there for a strike. Tristan getting a start at third base, went down swinging. His first at bat, there's a rare curveball that's fouled off. This little bender, that one's his 80. Three runs, four hits for Minnesota. Two runs, three hits for the Toronto Blue Jays. Two of those hits, solo homers. Lennon Sosa got one, his first of the year. Miles Straw, his second of the year. And the 0-2, high and away, good take. Twins homer came off the bat of Byron Buxton. Bottom half of the first inning, gave the Twins brief 1-0 lead. Took the lead 3-2 in the bottom of the second. There's a line drive, a little flare base hit in the left center field, so a runner on here.
4: Leadoff man on in four of five innings today, Danny. They've scored two of the prior three leadoff men. Couldn't plate that lead double from Larnin.
3: There's a good one to Byron Buxton. That home run, seven-game hitting streak. Byron, his homers, they come in bunches. Ground ball, third base, weakly hit, tough play, third base. Comes up throwing, nice play, gets puck. Wow. Nakamoto playing back near the line, well in front of the third base bag. Fielded it, crossbody throw, a lot on it. And got bucked by a good half a step.
4: He had to be perfect, Dan, and he was. Really, that's the best we've seen him move. And effortless with a little something on that throw to first base.
3: Here's Trevor Larnick with a runner at second base, one out.
4: Jumped on the first pitch last time, doubled to right center.
3: And here's where I think Dylan Cease is kind of a separator with one of the being one of the elite pitchers in the league. Breaking ball, that's over the plate, but low, ball one. In that he has the strikeout stuff.
4: Case in point, he saved that knuckle curve for third time through the order here.
3: There it is again, down on the dirt. Backhand stop.
4: Would you ever, with this combination, try to get Gray over to third on his own?
3: With him stealing?
4: Yeah. Push, force the issue a little bit. You're leading only by one.
3: First of all, you got to have it in your DNA if that's been your type of player that you have been, either the minor leagues and the big leagues. Strike taken by Larnick. And, Chris, the non-fear that you need to have to be able to be aggressive, take a chance, and don't be afraid to get thrown out. But with the third baseman playing so far off the line and deep, Clement, the shortstop, playing way back, he's got a very short lead. Ground ball up the middle, base hit. Gray going to be waved around third. No throw to the plate. Twins up, 4-2.
4: Thank you. Just let Trevor Larnick drive him in, too. Larnick doing a great job cashing in that leadoff base hit.
3: That was just a flat, looked like a slider, but no movement on it. That was center cut.
4: It was 98. That was a heater.
3: Larnick coming in, had three hits, 16 at bats. And a pitch throw down to first, and he's going to mail it out into right field. Larnick's going to get up and advance to second base. Timeout called by the home plate umpire.
4: They're going to send him back. Are they going to say Bell was in the way?
3: I'm not sure if it's Bell or if the umpire hindered the catcher.
4: No argument. But
3: no
4: from
3: argument
4: Shelton.
3: From Derek. So no error. I didn't see anything. It hit the home plate umpire.
4: But Valenzuela saying when he went to throw, he pulled his arm back and he hit the ump.
3: Valenzuela kind of looked at him right away. The home plate umpire said, yeah, there was contact. You know, that's kind of a, do you try to tell the umpire, hey, I'm running a pick play at first base, so make sure you kind of bail out of there right away? Caught the umpire off guard, so Larnick back at first, count of one ball, no strikes. And pitch over the plate low, two balls and no strikes. Topo was warming earlier, and I believe that's still Topa in the bullpen. Pitch high and away. Three balls, no strikes.
4: Turn him loose?
3: Yeah. This guy.
4: Last 3-0 count to Wallner, he just threw him a hard fastball right down the middle. Wallner watched it, then got the same pitch 3-1 and popped it up. We'll see if Bell can turn it loose.
3: Bell, a little more seasoned veteran, to seen enough 3-0 counts. And watches that one go by. Most of the ones 3-0, you wish you had the green light because, boy, it was center cut. And sometimes when you're taking a pitch, eliminate your stride, the ball actually seems slower. You see it so much better. Ground ball up the middle. Can be fielded by the shortstop. Steps on the bag. And an easy double play. Twins go get one here in the bottom of the fifth inning. RBI single by Trevor Larnick. New score, Twins 4, Toronto Blue Jays 2, on your home for Twins baseball.

0: Hey, Vladimir Guerrero leads off the top half of the sixth inning. Justin Topa, new right-hander, first pitch in there for a strike. You know, Topa classified really as a ground ball pitcher. And he was the guy that would could come in and get that ground ball double play in a pinch. This one missed down and in. There's a fresh inning here. Five innings, three hits, two runs, two solo homers, two walks, four punch-outs, 91 pitches for Connor Prelip. Nice outing. Third start of his career. That one missed inside. Topa last outing, one inning against Seattle. Had a walk in that ball game. A little ground ball up the middle, tough play. Going to be fielded by Keyshaw. Comes up, nice play. Crossbody throw. Guerrero doesn't run all that well, but some defense for the Twins. Keyshaw play there. Tristan Gray earlier. Key to get that first out.
1: If you're going to be a ground ball guy, you need help, and Keyshaw providing it there. And Danny, when the Twins got Keyshaw, they were expecting a high ground ball rate. Last year, it really dipped. It was a career low, 47%. League average is 44, so still better than league average, but lower than they thought. This year, it's up to almost 53%.
0: Pitch missed inside. Nakamoto bats 0 for 2. Two fly ball outs. Used to these sinkers. It's the old shuto. In Japan. And a poor swing there. Fooled on a breaking ball. One ball, one strike.
1: Funderburk up and throwing for the Twins in the bullpen.
0: Now Derek's going to piece this together with a bullpen. Hit high in the air, left center field, Buck tracking. He'll stop, watch this one. Wow. Wow. Left center field over the bullpen in the upper deck. And it's 4-3, Minnesota.
1: Well, that was no ground ball. Okamoto with his third of the series, eighth of the year, and he is feeling it here at Target Field. 453 feet.
0: 92 sinker. Middle in. I like the fact that Buck gave it a little bit of a courtesy jog. Sosa to bat, takes it on the corner for a strike.
1: Didn't Bert get mad at you if you just turn and look at it?
0: I ran to the warning track on Bert's. Fouled straight back on a little slider.
1: Keep in mind here, 4-3 late, Twins have not won a one-run game. They're the only team in baseball who has yet to win a one-run game.
0: Did you say it's due?
1: I'm saying we're going to score about eight more runs and take that out of the equation.
0: I want to win the 1-1 games. Swung and a miss, nice job. Came back and punched out Sosa. That'll get Varsho to the plate.
1: Varsho and Sanchez, the only lefties in the lineup. And we'll see if they go to the lefty here. They will.
0: That is going to be it as Derek pops out of the dugout. So we have a pitching change. Always brought to you by Uponor. It's a GF brand. You can count on Uponor for plumbing that performs. 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
4: 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Day baseball at Wrigley Field in a pitcher's duel between Ryan Nelson and Shota Imanaga. Both guys allow just three hits through five innings. The only difference, someone gave up a homer.
5: kind of fits in that same range.
6: There you go.
7: It's a high fly ball, deep right. Forget about it. Long gone. Hap looked fastball and crushed the fastball. Cubs strike first. They got a 1-0 lead over the Diamondbacks here in the second. That's Hap's 8th home run of the year.
4: Yeah, that was in the second inning. Imanaga now threw 6 scoreless. Cubs lead the Diamondbacks 1-0 in the bottom of the 6th, guys.
0: There's going to be left-hander Cody Funderburg with 2 down, bases empty. He's a left-handed Dalton Varsho. 15th appearance for Funderburg. 11 and two-thirds inning. The one blemish, he has 9 walks. 8 strikeouts. Trying to get that third out here. Derek Shelton going to piece this together with his bullpen today. And the first pitch, missed down and away, ball one. Twins today, a roster move, got a new right-hander up in the bullpen, John Klein. As Cole Sands was put on the IL, forearm strain, missed outside. 3 balls and no strikes, and here we fall into that category of that leadoff walk. When a guy comes in, taken all the way, and it's called a strike. Three balls, one strike, two down. Ground ball right side. Be fielded by Cody. He'll underhand flip. Funderburg covering. Nice job. One run on the home run by Akimoto. A little bit closer now. Twins 4. Toronto Blue Jays 3 on your home for Twins baseball.
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0: Hey, Ryan Jeffers leads off for your Twins. Bottom of the 6th, first breaking ball. Stays high. Ball one. Jeffers fly out to left, hit it well, and then a fly out to center. Riding a little 7-game hitting streak. And that is a high strike call. 1-1. Clemens and then Keyshaw. Twins up 4-3. All the runs by Toronto coming by way of solo homer. Missed outside, 2-2. Toronto with 3 runs on 4 hits, 3 solo shots. Swung on a miss, little slide piece. And evens it up, 2-2. 5 strikeouts for Dylan Cease so far here this afternoon. He's had 12 strikeouts twice this year. Got the Athletics and the Angels. Ground ball, shortstop. Clement there, gobbles it up. On target throw to retire Jeffers, one out. Don't want you to miss a pitch this season with Twins TV watch games live throughout Twins territory. You can do it all season long. The app will even sync up our radio broadcast to the moving pictures. You can learn more and subscribe at twins.com/watch. 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
1: Sounds good to me.
0: Everything sounds good to you, Chris. Clemens takes first pitch in there for a strike. Clemens with a single, scored a run, struck out, pops up foul. Dylan Cease is 14th career start against the Twins. Last faced the Twins back in 2023 in Chicago. Ball in the dirt, blocked. Made four starts here at Target Field. 2-1. Signed a 7-year, $210 million deal. Largest free agent signing by Toronto's history. And the series versus the Blue Jays is brought to you by Lofton Hotel. Stay steps away from Target Field. You can enjoy that new mezzo on the street level, bringing the energy with coffee in the morning, Roman style pizza, and cocktails, of course, right after the ballgame. Got a 2-2. Two on the way. Missed inside to the changeup.
1: Well, the 3-2 counts, Danny, right now. The Twins are 1-1. They've earned a walk and a strikeout in these deep Dylan Cease counts.
0: Good crowd here this afternoon.
1: Great crowd.
0: Ton of sunshine. Payoff pitch. Ground ball, first base, fielded by Guerrero. He'll flip to Cease, covering first, two down.
1: The crowd was really packing the plaza. Of course, they gave away the 10,000 fishing lures earlier today. And they have filled in all over. The third deck is full. Both of the outfield grandstands are full. Lower bowl is packed. Thriving Club is packed. It's got a good little vibe in here today.
0: A lot of Toronto fans, they come to life when they announce the Toronto lineup.
1: The pitcher coming from the bullpen before the game, they went crazy.
0: Yeah. Here's Kieschel to bat. Two down, bases empty. Walk and a ground out. A breaking ball that's in there for a strike. Dylan's 0-1 on the way. In the dirt. 1-1. We head on down to that farm. Up the minor league update. Cedar Rapids Colonels defeated West Michigan Whitecaps 8-4 last night. Right fielder Jamie Ferrer had a great day, hitting the two homers on the year. He's batting .309 with a .976 OPS for the Colonels. 1-1. Fly ball right center field. Tough play. Long run. Gonna be caught. It'll roll to the wall. Kiesel can run a little bit. He's going to pull up at second base. So no triple, but a two-out double going the other way.
1: That's Luke Kieschel when he's at his best. He's strong enough. He lets the ball travel. He's not a high swing velocity guy, but he can wear that right center field gap out. Good, pretty swing there.
0: Yeah, he thought about 10 feet before second, and that's a play in right center. I can still eyeball it myself as a base runner. And he did just that, got to the bag, and then decided, okay, I'm in scoring position. Matt Wallner bat, and here it is. Breaking ball missed outside. They're going to appeal this. Yeah, challenge it.
6: Pitch called the ball. Catch is challenging.
0: Well, Valenzuela's been wrong already once, and that ball is outside. They lose it.
6: Calls confirmed. Pitch is the ball. Toronto loses their challenge. They have none remaining.
0: Valenzuela's lost them both. The catcher for Toronto.
1: One-run game. See how big a deal that becomes.
0: Quint's trying to add a run here. They're up 4-3. And Cease. There was a fastball. Still has it. 99 on that fastball, but it was high. Pitch count at 93. That's not a big deal for Dylan Cease. Last three starts, he's thrown well over 100 pitches. Season high is 110. Swung on and missed. Challenged him with a fastball. Keyshaw at second. Timeout called by Matt Wallner.
1: Bullpen starting to move now for Toronto.
0: So I guess a left-hander going to play some light catch right now. A couple looks at Kiesel at second. Now dances off. And a slider that's in there for a strike. Evens it up. Two balls, two strikes. Matt Wallner. Minnesota born. Swung on and missed. Got him on something down and away, a slider. So they strand him at second base. Strikeout number six for Dylan Cease. His afternoon might be over with. 4-3 Minnesota over Toronto on your home for Twins baseball.
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0: 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Top of the seventh, Funderburk back out. And back behind the mic, here's Chris.
1: All right, Danny, bottom third of the order. Critical seventh inning for the Twins, leading by a run. And the first pitch is down and into Miles Straw. The light-hitting Straw has homered and walked. An upper deck home run in the second. All three runs, solo homers for the Jays. And Straw lines one right to second base. Luke Keyshaw grabs it for the out, and there's one away. It's a well-struck ball, but out number one. And that's what the Twins are looking for as they try to piece together this one. They're leading 4-3. They've out-hit Toronto 7-4. But these late close games have been a real cross to bear for the Twins. Hitter is Schneider, and Schneider takes low. One ball, no strikes. 0-2, two strikeouts. He is 0-27 now. 0-27. Schneider takes a pitch just off the plate in the count 2-0. Worth noting, the Twins have two ABS challenges remaining. The Blue Jays have none. Jeffers sets up in, and the pitch is high. Don't walk this guy. 3-0. Don't walk the 0-27 guy in the number 8 spot.
0: Schneider
1: Three balls and no strikes, and he walked him on four pitches. Disappointing result. Schneider goes to first. Let's take 10 seconds for station identification on your home for Twins baseball.

0: So the tying run is aboard for the number nine hitter, Brandon Valenzuela. One out in the inning. And Valenzuela cracks this one into the gap in left center field. Larnach over and makes the catch, reaching down. Belt high to his left to snag that sinking line drive. Funderburk has gotten two outs in the inning. They've both been ripped. But you don't get extra credit for quality of the out. You just have to get the out. Top of the order, Sanchez. Here's where Springer leaving after being hit on the foot by Prelip pays dividends. As the lefty Sanchez forced to take on the lefty Funderburk with two outs and a runner at first. And the first pitch a strike and the count is 0-1. Twins do have activity in the bullpen. And it's Luis Garcia who is up. He threw nine pitches last night. Pitch on the way, and it's rolled back up the middle. Lee to his left, backhand. Picks it up, throws to first, inning over. Cody Funderburk works his way around that four-pitch walk and throws up a bagel in the top of the seventh. We'll stretch at Target Field. Twins need to stretch that 4-3 advantage when we return on your home for Twins baseball.
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8: Let's get to the Pilot Games real impact from this one. When you play Pilot Games, your community wins. It's the swing game of a four-game series, and the Twins, well, they handled the high-octane stuff of Dylan Cease pretty well. Byron Buxton, a leadoff homer in the first, and then RBI singles from Brooks Lee and Trevor Larnach built on the Twins' lead. And on the other side, the rookie Connor Prelip continues to impress.
9: Swung on a miss, got him. Nice job. Picks up strikeout number four to end most likely his afternoon. Twins 3, Blue Jays 2.
8: Yeah, that ended a long at-bat with Ernie Clement. Prelip allows just one hit over his last three. We'll dive into his outing more coming up after the game on the post-game download. Guys?
0: Thank you, John. Brooks Lee leads off, and Cease is still pitching. We're in the top of the or bottom of the seventh, and Lee swings and misses at a sinker. And the count is 0-1. Brooks is 1-for-2 with an RBI. Hit that spinning infield single in the second to knock in the runner from third, and then the error by the first baseman Guerrero led to the second run to give the Twins at the time a 3-2 lead. They now lead 4-3. The 0-1 fouled straight back in the count 0-2. Twins have had the leadoff man a handful of times on base. Did it four of the first five innings and scored three of them. The 0-2 put pitch, number 100 on the day for Cease, and Lee takes high. One ball, two strikes. Lee, Gray, Buxton. Twins tried to pad their lead. Luis Garcia appears ready in the bullpen to handle the heart of the order for Toronto in the eighth. 1-2 is high again. Two balls and two strikes. Just airing out that heater at 98 miles an hour for Dylan Cease. They threw Brooks a sinker for a swing and miss, and then three straight four-seamers. Here it comes. And it's down. Good take. And another 3-2 count. All right, fourth 3-2 count. Got to win some of these 3-2s against a guy like Cease. He's only walked one. That came on a full count to Keyshaw in the second. How about a second one here? Payoff pitch. Swung on a miss. He struck him out. He swung through 97 up around the letters. Seventh strikeout for Cease. He now has 56 strikeouts on the year. Only Jacob Mizorowski with 59 for Milwaukee has more in all of baseball.
9: I say Mesorowski left the ballgame the other day. It came out. Not sure if it was an injury or.
0: Say felt tender. Felt tender. They're not sure his status. As Gray pops one up on the first pitch towards third. It's going to be the third baseman, Okamoto, and he grabs it. So a one pitch out of Gray and Cease now to face Buxton for a fourth time. Saw the Blue Jays mess up a pop-up the other day that really led to the Twins' win. And Okamoto has been told by the staff, his teammates, hey, be more assertive over there. By nature, they say he's pretty quiet vocally. But that time, Clement started to come over and then just stopped. Okamoto, you know, you hit three home runs into the upper deck over the course of 2 days, you get a little more vocal, I guess. But he played it the way one should.
9: Your bat sure is being vocal.
0: Here's Buxton. Very vocal bat for Byron. 10 homers last 16 games.
9: Yeah, but just think about the first three games here. And the, you know, the error by Guerrero, he missed the pop-up. They threw the ball around, allowed some runs to score. They've been really kind of kicking around.
0: The 1-0, little tapper back to the mound. Picked up by Cease, flips underhand to first in a 1-2-3 inning. Boy, that's the mark to the veteran pitcher. You're sitting at 97 pitches. You come back out in a one-run game and say, I got the 7-2 skip. Don't worry about the bullpen. We've played seven full. Twins clinging to that one-run lead. We'll see if they can hold it next on their home for Twins baseball.

0: Well, yesterday, Luis Garcia took care of Guerrero, Okamoto, and Varsho. Today, it's Clement, Guerrero, and Okamoto he is charged with retiring. He protects a one-run lead. Twins are up 4-3 here in the eighth inning. The dangerous Clement is 0-3. Infield plays back. They guard the line at third with Gray, and the first pitch bends Clement back off the plate. One ball, no strikes. The 39-year-old Garcia appeared in six games with the Mets. It pitched to an ERA of 7.11. Two games with the Twins. ERA's bloated at 9. He's got two innings, two runs. Hit a batter. No walks or strikeouts. And there's a ground ball base hit right back through the middle. So the tying run is aboard for the Toronto Blue Jays. And they've got Vlad Guerrero in the batter's box. He's one for his last 11. He flied to center against Garcia last night. This series with the Blue Jays brought to you by the Lofton Hotel. Stay steps from Target Field and enjoy the new Mezzo Mezzo on the street level. Bringing the energy with coffee in the morning and Roman-style pizza and cocktails after the game. Something for everyone. Huge at bat here. And a pitch down and away. One ball, no strikes. Twins are struggling to find somebody to entrust with the heart of the order late in games. Cole Sands was that guy early. Cole went on the injured list. Forearm tightness this morning. Pitch down and away, 2-0. They've handed Orzy some opportunities in these spots. That has not worked out. Bond to the lefty is up and warming now. He's probably for Varsho. But right now it's Garcia with that big bushy beard entrusted in a huge spot. And a swinging foul ball, and the bat helicopters all the way past third base and up near the tarp down the third base line. Wow, the third base umpire, Jacob Metz, over to pick it up. That was straight out of Caddyshack, and the count is 2-1.
1: Well, like his father, he does not wear batting gloves.
0: That ball was helicoptering down the line, way over the head of the third base coach. And now Vladdy wraps those bare paws around that sticky handle. And readies for a 2-1. It was a sinker. Two balls and a strike. Runner at first is the tying run. And the pitch is delivered, and the ball is popped up again. Holds onto the bat this time, and the ball ends up in the seats. Right field side. And fought for and caught there for a souvenir. It's 2-2. Twins need it out. Vladdy awaits. Two balls, two strikes. Infield wants a double play. A pitch. And it's down and away, and the count is 3-2. Prelip went five innings, two runs on three hits, two solo homers. He walked two, fan four. Topa, two-thirds of an inning, gave up a solo homer. And then Funderburk, a scoreless inning and a third, a walk and no other blemish. Now the fourth link in the chain is Luis Garcia. Twins have not won a one-run game this year, the only team in baseball with that distinction. They lead 4-3, and the pitch is down and in ball four, and Garcia has put the first two men on base for the most dangerous guy right now in this Blue Jays lineup in Kazuma Okamoto, who clobbered a 453-foot homer his last time up and has three home runs in the last 36 hours. Garcia making this task a little more difficult. It was already hard enough. Tying runs at second, go-ahead runs at first, nobody out. Okamoto watches wide, and the count is one ball and no strikes.
1: That does leave his club in hitting into double plays. You could use that right now.
0: He's hit into three of them. Garcia, again, doesn't have a strikeout as a Twin. That was his first walk, and the breaking ball misses, not close. It's 2-0. Garcia pitched last night. He only threw nine pitches, and he was very sharp. Four-three, Twins clinging to a lead, the 2-0. And that just does catch the outside corner for a strike. Again, the Jays cannot challenge. Twins have two challenges remaining. That may well come into play. Two and one. Swung and a missed, and the count is 2-2. Former Yomiuri Giant, Kazuma Okamoto, six straight years of 30 or more homers. First year in the big leagues. When he signed, his daughter liked it because the Blue Jay logo was her favorite. Two-strike pitch is just down, and the count is full 3-2. But Garcia is walking a tightrope here. He's in danger of walking the bases loaded with nobody out of the eighth inning. Now, on the flip side, one pitch could be two outs. He'd settle for even one out. Here it comes. Swung on, hit back up the middle, and it's a diving effort by Kiesel, clangs off his glove into left field. Jays will tie the game as Clement scores. Guerrero goes to third, and it's the same nightmare once again for the Minnesota Twins and their fans. A one-run lead late that dissipates in the blink of an eye. Great effort by Kiesel. Couldn't quite get there. It's an RBI single for Okamoto. First three men reach against Garcia. His big opportunity, and he's yet to record it out.
1: Like you said, you love the effort there by Kiesel. He fields that ball. Probably not going to get an out, but prevents that tying run from scoring.
0: Now, heroic effort on his part. And now here's Lenny Sosa, who homered back

0: that is on the table right now.
1: Well, first and third, anything on the ground, Vladdy has to break to the plate.
0: Twins play the middle infielders halfway, Danny.
1: Yeah, only because Vladimir doesn't run all that well. It gives him a little bit more range.
0: First pitch to Sosa, curveball strike, and the count is 0-1. And this is where, when you hear people belaboring the point that the Twins bullpen doesn't have a lot of swing and miss, it's spots like this. Well, you need a guy who can miss some bats, and the Twins simply have not had that in the pen. The 0-1 wide, and the count is 1-1. Garcia yet to record an out. One run in, they're on the corners, infield halfway up the middle. Clemens holds the runner at first, and the pitch is down and away. It's 2-1. Luis Garcia on his 10th major league team. He could field an entire Little League squad wearing the hats of his different teams. Pitch nubbed, right side, it's going to get through, no, smothered by Keyshaw, no play. Go-ahead run scores, Sosa's safe at first. It's an infield single, an RBI. Garcia blows the lead. Twins now looking up at Toronto. It's 5-4 here in the eighth inning with still nobody out. It was a good pitch. It was just a little nubber. Boy, the runner was there. There was an umpire over there. Clemens was there. It looked like it was going to squeak through. Keyshaw again smothered it.
1: The fact that everybody's playing in and Keyshaw playing up the middle, just a topper to the right side of the diamond.
0: And here's Derek Shelton making that trudge out to the mound. Garcia in the eighth can't record a single out. A big opportunity, and he did not pass the test today. This pitching change brought to you by Upanor, a GF brand. Count on Upanor for plumbing that performs. A scoreboard update with John Vitas next on your home for Twins baseball.
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4: Another Northland Ford out-of-town scoreboard update. Not that far out of town. We're headed across the river to St. Paul. The Saints and the Iowa Cubs have gotten going, and the Saints have jumped all over the iCubs this afternoon.
5: This one drilled left center field, well hit way back, and it is not coming back, gone! It nearly hit the truck out there.
6: Wow, biggest crowd of the year here at CHS Field of the season. Ryan Kreidler gets them on their feet here in the bottom of the first.
4: Alex Jackson added a home run as well. He's got a couple RBIs, and Zebby Matthews has allowed just one run through 3 2/3. 9-1 Saints in the fourth, fellas.
0: Good power there from St. Paul. That ballpark, boy, you'll see some home runs. It's beautiful CHS Field. Here at Target Field, the Twins had a 4-3 lead, and they now trail 5-4, and there's still nobody out in the eighth. Single walk, single, single. No outs recorded by Luis Garcia, and here's Anthony Bonda hoping to clean up the mess and keep it a one-run game. Bonda versus Varsho. The lead runner is Okamoto. Sosa's at first base. Twins now down a run as Bonda delivers, and a little tapper right back to the mound. Bonda lets it go right through his legs, picked up by Lee, but everybody's safe, and it's Bad News Bears time at Target Field. Anything that can go wrong has gone wrong for this Twins bullpen. Anthony Bonda made a good pitch. A little dribbler right back to him.
1: And I don't care. The second hop hit the grass, dirt, and went straight down. It didn't get that true hop, but it landed right on the lip. Going to have to fix that tomorrow.

0: Bases are loaded. Here's Miles Straw. Error charge to Bonda. And the first pitch is wide, one ball and no strike. So now no margin for error whatsoever for Bonda, who'll need a Houdini to get out of this one. You know, Danny, he was thinking about, do I have time to go to third? He had a good look at the play. He made a really good pitch.
1: He was positioning himself to go to second to get the double play that way. But like I said, Chris, it hit the lip and just went straight down.
0: Pitch inside, and the count is 2-0. He was right there on his knee in position.
1: Oh.
0: The ball just wasn't where it was supposed to be. And again, literally a tough hop for Minnesota. Down 5-4 and in danger of an avalanche. Infield in. And the pitch is taken in. Ball 3-0. Three balls and no strikes to a guy in Miles Straw who entered play today, one for his last 11. This is a guy who just traditionally has struggled at the plate, and he takes a four-pitch walk to force in a run. Oh, and let the boo birds rain here at Target Field. The fans here are not happy. One of the biggest crowds we've had here this season, and they take a one-run lead into the eighth inning, and the Twins still have not recorded an out, and three runs have scored, and the bases are loaded. Walks will indeed haunt. Here's Davis Schneider. He's got to be the happiest guy in the building. He's 0 for 27. He thinks certainly things are turning my way. And he fouls one straight back, and the count is 0-1. Four-pitch walk, and he swung at the first pitch. It was his strike.
1: You're 0 for 27. Yeah, I'm swinging.
0: We already saw him challenge two pitches and one at bat.
1: Yeah, you're not going to get out of that with the bat on your shoulder.
0: Infield's in, and a pitch is there for a strike, 0-2. Here we go. Got to get that first out before you can get the second. A disastrous top of the eighth inning for the Twins. They trail 6-4. Infield is in, and the pitch is delivered, and it's down and in, and the count is 1-2. And this is one of those innings, too, where the infielder's just been standing around. Keyshaw raced to his right to smother one. He raced to his left to smother one. Garcia didn't record an out. He faced four men. Third batter faced for Bonda. Still nobody out. Blue Jay fans are loving it. Twins fans are like, here we go again. 1-2. Base hit left field. The streak is over for David Schneider. One run will score. They'll send the runner from second, Straw. The throw will be cut by Lee. It's a two-run double for Davis Schneider. It's an 8-4 lead for the Toronto Blue Jays. One half of the building on their feet, and the other half of the building has their face in their hands. Second and third, and still nobody out as Valenzuela becomes the eighth man to bat in the eighth inning. It could not be uglier right now for the Minnesota Twins bullpen. Infield is still in. And the pitch is hit in the air to left center field for Valenzuela. Looking up, it's over the fence. It's a home run. It's a three-run homer. Twins can't get anybody out. They trail 11-4. Eight men have stepped into the batter's box for the Toronto Blue Jays in the eighth inning. All of them have scored, and not a single out has been recorded. Brandon Valenzuela has three career home runs, two of them now against the Twins. John Klein is up and warming. Sanchez, first pitch hacking, hits a deep fly ball to right. Wallner catches it on the wall, and there was much rejoicing in Twins territory. The ninth man to bat here in the inning finally makes an out on a warning track fly ball. And Danny, it's just absolutely, utterly kick in the stomach, gut-punchingly agonizing to watch this as a Minnesota Twins fan.
1: Well, it's tough when you call down to that bullpen and you're trying to piece this thing together. And nice performance by Prelib, but once that bullpen gate opens.
0: This pitch popped up. Jays are just hacking away. It's 0-1.
1: Well, you look at it, you know, Garcia came in, really had no command, didn't get anybody out. You bring in Bonda in a tough situation like that, the comebacker to him, bad hop, went through his legs, error.
0: Oh, one is low. Then a four-pitch walk.
1: A four-pitch walk, and then
0: two-strike double to a guy who was 0 for 27.
1: That's going to happen.
0: And Valenzuela clobbers a home run.
1: Early in the count.
0: First pitch. Just one of those days. And believe me, as pained as the fans are, the players and the staff, they're, you know, twice that, if not more, as ball 2-2-1. And if you're Derek Shelton, Pete Mackey, LaTroy Hawkins, you're like, who can we put in this spot that can get us some outs? Topa Funderburk got through a couple, but Garcia, Bonda, just nothing going on here in the eighth. Pitch misses badly inside, and the count 3-1. Pitch. Hit high in the air, left center field. Buxton playable here, drifts underneath it. Byron has it, and there are two outs now in the inning. Vlad Guerrero will be the hitter. Eight runs in the inning. Five hits in the inning. And an error. And it's not over yet. Here's Vlad Guerrero Jr. He walked. That was against Garcia, who started the inning. Bonda trying to finish it, and a big swing and miss, 0-1. Garcia went single, walk, single, single. Then error, walk, double homer. And then a couple of fly ball outs. Pitch on the way. Ground ball towards third. Gray scoops that one up, throws it over to first base, and the inning at long, long last is over. But an absolute nightmare for the Minnesota Twins. Eight runs on five hits. They trail 11-4 as we go to the home eighth on your home for Twins baseball.
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0: Jason Fluharty, left-hander, is up to pitch. He'll face Trevor Larnach, Josh Bell, Ryan Jeffers. What was a 4-3 Twins lead is now an 11-4 Toronto advantage. Fluharty, the big lefty, threw the other night. He's off the first base side of the rubber. Facing Larnach, and the first pitch is in. That's a strike, 0-1. Let's talk about Dylan Cistani. We mentioned it might be done after six innings, 97 pitches, no. But a veteran like him, he knows the situation. Down one, he said, I've got another inning. Let's see if maybe the guys can rally behind me. He's going to poach a win, and it's exactly what's going to happen. There's a ground ball to Guerrero, and that's out number one as Fluharty covers. big time effort by Dylan Cease. And as a position player, Danny,
1: you love it.
0: You see what he's doing.
1: Well, he's one of your horses, and he's the guy that, you know, some guys, you just enjoy playing behind them a little bit more than maybe somebody else where you feel, hey, I've got a good chance here. This is a premier pitcher. We're going to go out there and play hard. We're going to get him some runs. Kept us in the ball game. And I think it was a combination of inspiring the offense, but also the bullpen of the Twins really kind of helping out.
0: Josh Bell's the hitter. And the pitch is on the way, and it's in there for a strike, 0-1. And again, think about the flip here. Twins are playing a good game. They got good pitching. They're up a run late. They've lost 12 of 15. They can stop that. They can earn at least a split of the series. And then to just get avalanched in the eighth inning. It's a foul ball off the rail, and it's 0-2. And now tomorrow, the Blue Jays are sitting here going, we can win a road series. We haven't been a very good road team. We haven't been 500 this year. And we can now win today, win tomorrow. We can be a 500 club again and have a road series win in our back pocket because of an 8-run top of the eighth inning. Josh Bell from the right side, check swing, foul ball. 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Fluharty turns his back to Bell, delivers to the plate, foul ball straight back into the net, stays 0-2. And Danny, as a player, as a hitter, as a staff member, you've been in those dugouts with games like this before. How do you stay up and not allow your emotions to get the better of
1: you? Well, it's tough right now with just two innings left.
0: 0-2 pitch, and it's a little roller again to Vlad Guerrero. He says, I've got this one myself. It's 3 unassisted.
1: You know, you've got to stay positive. You know, one thing that, I don't know, Timmy Laudner and I last night sat in the parking lot for about a good half hour after the ball game, just talking about the game in particular last night. And it just reminded me that after ball games like that, you would sit in front of your locker for hours and just dissect the game, whereas a lot of times now it's better off just to kind of flush it, get out of there, and start preparing for tomorrow.
0: Pitch in and the count is 1-0.
1: But at the same time, it's the coaches that are going to sit around and talk about it and try to get the game plan for the next day.
0: One ball and no strikes. And the pitch is in for a strike, and it's 1-1. One ball, one strike, two men are out. That's a long night when you're one of those staff guys just grinding away down there. There's the 1-1 pitch. Is low, and it's 2-1, and everything kind of laid out the way you were hoping it would. Put yourself in a position to win it, and then just have the floor go out from underneath
1: you.
0: Well,
1: one thing, Chris, you don't want to do is you don't want to sit around that locker room. You want to pat everybody on the back and let them know that, hey, we're okay. We got tomorrow.
0: 2-1 rip foul.
1: You know, you start getting in those clubhouses where you start pointing fingers.
0: That's
1: never
0: toxic.
1: Ever good.
0: That's a toxic clubhouse.
1: Yes, and there's some out there.
0: Yep.
1: No question that find out about those clubs mid-season or even late season.
0: Two balls, two strikes, and a little roller to shortstop for Clement. He'll scoop it up on the move, throws to first, a 1-2-3 inning, and we go to the ninth. It's all Blue Jays, 11-4 on your home for Twins baseball.
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8: May 2nd, 2001. Chuck Knobloch demanded to be traded before the 98 season, and the Twins obliged by sending him to the New York Yankees for Brian Buchanan, Christian Guzman, Eric Milton, Danny Mota, and cash. It wasn't until May 2nd, 2001 that Twins fans took exception to Knobloch. Knobloch was playing left field on Dollar a Dog Night, and fans peppered that part of the field with hot dogs, coins, and beer bottles.
9: After being warned, someone else is throwing some stuff on the field, and the Yankees are going to call their team off the field. I've never seen a major league manager do this.
10: Basically out there pleading, Your attention, please. If the trouble does not stop in left field, the game will be forfeited and the Yankees will win. Now quit this.
8: After a 12-minute delay, the game resumed and saw the Twins victorious 4-2.
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0: Well, John Klein from Osseo High School becomes the 33rd Minnesota-born player to ever play for the Minnesota Twins as he steps on the rubber at Target Field here in the ninth inning to make his major league debut. Great moment for Klein, for his friends, for his family. Wearing number 71, he's just the fourth Twin to ever wear that number. We're starting for St. Paul, and the big, tall right-hander kicks and fires in his first pitch is a big league strike. And congratulations to John Klein facing Kazuma Okamoto. Huge moment for Klein. I walked in with John this morning, and the guards wouldn't let him in because they didn't believe he was a player. The 0-1 popped up. Gets back out of play, and the count is 0-2. LaTroy Hawkins, his bullpen coach, was behind him, and he had to tell the guy at the guardhouse, nope, he belongs here. He's one of our guys now. And the same to get into the player parking lot. Big broad-shouldered right-hander with a baby face, and the pitch is up and in, and the count is 1-2. That's at 96. Klein was a catcher growing up. Didn't start throwing until later. He went to community college in Northern Iowa, an undrafted free agent, and now a big leaguer with his hometown team. The pitch swung on and bounced towards third. Tristan Gray charges, not an easy play, throws on the move, and they got Okamoto at first by a half a step. Boy, that's a second really nice play Tristan Gray has made today, and John Klein is in the books with his first big league out. You ever get tired of a debut, Danny? Here's Sosa. 62,
1: I want that first strikeout.
0: So how about right now?
1: I always like the, you know, when he gets his first big league strikeout, he gets something to put on the mantle.
0: Kicks high and delivers, and the ball is popped up, foul territory. Clemens racing after it. He's near the wall, and he's just out of real estate. And the count is 0-1. Hey, looking ahead, brought to you by James Hardy. The series concludes tomorrow. It's an early start. Note this, it's an 11:45 start.
1: What's up with that?
0: That's an NBC deal. Joe Ryan gets the start against the Treya Savage for the Jays. When you look ahead to home improvements, look to James Hardy. Hardy Siding, America's number one brand of siding. Yeah, you got to talk to Rob Manfred about that one. That's a Peacock game. So we'll be peacocking. Tomorrow.
1: Every time I hear you say that, I laugh. I just love that. Oh,
0: we'll be peacocking tomorrow morning, Danny. Nice and early, the 1-1. Fouled straight back, and the count is 1-2. Good pitching matchup, though, no matter what time of day it starts. You get Joe Ryan and Treya Savage, that's fun. All right, 1-2. Let's get that first strike out of the book for Klein. Big John. Every bit of 6'4", 230. The pitch swung on and popped in the air. Right field, another native Minnesotan, Matt Wallner, runs underneath it and makes the catch. And that's two outs for Klein. A lot of friends and family here. He told me between 125 and 150 that he knew about would be here today. Big crowd on hand for the debut. Not in the situation that John would have wanted after that eight-run eighth. But he's on to the ninth, and he misses down and in. One ball, no strikes. And because of innings like the eighth and the way things have gone, there will be opportunity for a guy like John Klein to earn some higher leverage opportunities moving forward. 1-0 is a strike, and the count is 1-1. Bullpen getting younger with the likes of Morris and Klein. We may well see Rojas back. There's the 1-1. Breaking ball's low. 2-1. Big John paws at the rubber. 2 balls and a strike. And the pitch to Dalton Varsho. Popped up back to third. Gray chasing into foul ground. He's got it. 1-2-3 inning for John Klein. Welcome to the big leagues, young man. Much more to come from big number 71. We go to the bottom of the ninth inning. Twins trail 11-4 on your home for Twins baseball.
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0: Spencer Miles, right-hander, is on to try to finish this one off for the Blue Jays. The Blue Jays behind Dylan Cease, 7 strong innings, and that 8-run, 8th inning lead, 11-4. Bottom of the ninth for Cody Clemens. Clemens is 1-for-3 with a run scored here tonight. And Miles delivers upstairs, 1 ball and no strikes. Clemens, Keyshaw, Wallner. 1-0 pitch. That's wide. Twins need base runners and plenty of them. Cody trying to start things off. Kudos to the fan down in front of us who just spun his hat around rally cap style. He's not giving up yet. 2-0. Swung on and hit well to center field. Varsho's out there and he'll make the catch. Cody stung it, but that's an out. And Keyshaw now, he's 1-for-2 with a double, a walk, and a run scored today. You feel Keyshaw offensively, Danny, kind of coming out of an early season funk a little bit, don't you think?
1: A little bit. If somebody made a good point, and I think Justin Morneau did the other day, where he came up, had already been playing at AAA, came up. It was just an easy segue for him, whereas now the season starts and a little bit of a tailspin early, but just the quality of bats you're seeing right now.
0: Yeah, they have definitely been high-quality plate appearances, starting to show the results. 1-0 pitch to Keyshaw, and he takes a strike in the outside corner.
1: You know, Chris, I remember when the season started, he was our number three, number four hitter in the lineup. And then all of a sudden he started to tail a little bit. So now, you know, in that 6-7-7-8 spot, he'll be right back up there in another week or two.
0: 1-1 is banged up the first baseline foul. He has 7 bags to lead the club in that department.
1: You know, Jeffers wasn't in that four slot for a while early in the season. He's your main guy, RBI guy now.
0: It is fluid. Very fluid. A 1-2, not close. 2-2 now to Luke.
1: You know, it's not easy. There's certain clubs that, yes, do have a set lineup where they hit in the order and everyday guys. But, you know, with the Twins, they have a set lineup, but they seem to kind of move them around in the batting order.
0: Two balls and two strikes. And the pitch delivered, and it's fouled away again towards the press box to our right, and it'll bounce off the limestone.
1: You know, the big question mark with the Twins even leaving spring training was the bullpen, the construction of that bullpen, and what roles and where are they going to fit in. To this day, it's still a big question mark.
0: Yep, still unanswered. 2-2, and that's wide. Good take. 3-2. The other question was, we talked about batting order and what would the leadoff spot look like, and they tried Clemens against righties, and they tried Martin against lefties, and Buxton, finally, they just put him back up there and said, let's just cook with this. And I don't think that's going to change. 3-2, pulled down into the left field corner for Luke Keyshaw. Stay fair, that's a foul ball. Still 3-2. Baseball is such a game of opportunity. What do you make of your opportunity? Guys like Larnick, Martin to start the year have made the most of their opportunities. Other guys have not capitalized yet. As the 3-2 swung on, a hit high in the air to shallow right field. Miles Straw floating underneath at two outs. Twins are down to their final out. It led 1-0 on Buxton's leadoff homer in the first. Led 3-2 in the second. They led 4-2 after a clutch run-scoring single from Trevor Larnick in the fifth. Larnick, two more hits today. But then the walls came tumbling down in a disastrous eighth inning. Eight runs scored before an out was recorded. Now Wallner's their final hope. Matt swings and misses, and the count is 0-1. Matt Wallner's 0 for his last 16, 1 for his last 19. We talk about seizing opportunities. Wallner was at the top of the charts for the lefty bat that would face lefty pitchers and getting all the playing time. And but he has just been fighting it from day one this year. We've seen some quality at bats, some walks, but just consistent contact lacking. 1-1. Swung on and fouled, and the count is 1-2. And one of those guys who sometimes swings himself harder and harder into a bigger and bigger hole. He's looking for a reset. Twins down to their last strike. Here it comes. Swung on and hit to the right side. Picked up by Sosa. Sosa throws to first, and the Blue Jays beat the Twins 11-4. Twins led 4-3 with six outs to play, and they lose 11-4 as the bottom falls out underneath their bullpen in an eight-run eighth inning for Toronto. With the win, Toronto 16-17. Twins fall to a disappointing 14-20. They've lost 13 of 16 games, and they lose this one in come-from-ahead fashion. And this one's going to sting a little bit for the Minnesota Twins. We're going to go ahead and send it downstairs to John Vitas. He's going to give us a nice lengthy preview of what's to come on the postgame download. Then we'll have all your totals for you back upstairs. John.
17: Thank you, Chris. Yeah, third loss this year now when leading after seven innings as that Twins bullpen surrenders nine runs. And the uncertainty with the roles and the names and who's going to be in certain moments rears its ugly head once again. We'll have some notes and stats to share with you coming up next on the Affinity Plus Federal Credit Union postgame download. We can't guarantee that those stats and notes are going to make you feel any better about this game, but it will put some things into perspective about how this Twin season has gone so far. We'll get some postgame reaction from the Twins clubhouse on how this all unfolded, and of course we'll have some out-of-town highlights from around the league. Lots of major league games just getting started here this afternoon. We'll also update you on what has become a massive offensive day for the St. Paul Saints, which just continues to get better and better across the river over at CHS Field. A lot to come on the postgame download. Of course, we'll chat with Dan Gladden as well. Should be interesting to hear what he has to say after this game. But before we get to all of that, Chris is tallying up the final totals to share with you before we get the show started. Chris?
0: Totals are tallied, John, and we'll go ahead and run those for you as I send Danny your way for the Saturday edition of the postgame download. We start with the double plays. For every double play the Twins turn this season, Innovative donates $100 to fight like a ninja at the end of the year. That's for every double play the Twins turn here in 2026, courtesy of Innovative. And reach for your wallets, because Twins turned a big double play in the fifth inning. As for the ball game, 11 runs on 9 hits for the Toronto Blue Jays here today. There was one error and 3 runners left on base. The Twins had just 4 runs on 7 hits, 1 error, 3 runners left on base. Dylan Cease came back out for the 7th for good reason. He was down 1, knew if he could get through another half inning, he'd have a chance to maybe sneak into the win column. He does just that. The veteran Cease picked up his 2nd win as a Blue Jay. He's now 2-1 through 106 pitches over 7 strong innings. He's also 2nd in the big leagues now in strikeouts. The loss to Luis Garcia after Prelip a nice start. Tope and Funderburk did their jobs. Garcia did not record an out today. He's charged with 4 runs. Gave up a hit, a walk, and then 2 more hits. Just a nightmare for Luis Garcia. Didn't get any better when Anthony Bonda joined the fray as 8 runs scored on 5 hits and an error before an out was recorded in that 8th inning. So Garcia is 0-1. Twins are 14-20. Toronto is 16-17. 2 hours, 37 minutes to play. 30,607. Your paid attendance. Wonderful crowd at Target Field today. As for tomorrow, again, it's an early start. We're on the air at 10:30. John has Inside Twins with Drew McPhail. 11 o'clock lineup card, 11:45. First pitch. Joe Ryan will throw that first pitch against Trey Yesavage. Yesavage, of course, last year from A-ball all the way to the World Series. He was injured to start the year. He's 1-0, yet to give up a run. Ryan is 2-3 with a 3.76. It'll be Joe Ryan, Trey Yesavage, Twins trying to earn a split of this four-game series. Again, note the start time, 11:45, your first pitch tomorrow. That'll do it for us upstairs. Postgame download is coming up next. Again, maybe not a whole lot of smiles coming your way on the postgame download, but we'll dissect this one. Twins fall 11-4 on your home for Twins baseball.

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1: And the pitch is hit in the air to left center field for Valenzuela. Looking up, it's over the fence. It's a home run. It's a three-run homer. Twins can't get anybody out. They trail 11-4. Eight men have stepped into the batter's box for the Toronto Blue Jays in the eighth inning. All of them have scored, and not a single out has been recorded.
2: That was the final note of an eight-run eighth inning for the Toronto Blue Jays at Target Field this afternoon as they flipped this game upside down in one frame, victimizing Garcia and Bonda, who each allowed four runs in that inning, and the Blue Jays take this one 11-4. This is the Affinity Plus Federal Credit Union postgame download. John Vitas welcoming you in, about to chat with Dan Gladden, but real quick, first let's pause 10 seconds for station ID here on your home for Twins baseball. We welcome you back live to our Target Field studios after the Blue Jays take the third game of this series 11-4. Danny in studio with me, and boy, there's nowhere else to go but that eighth inning, and it unraveled for the Twins bullpen, and unfortunately we've seen, not quite to this extent, but we've seen some rough finishes from that bullpen this year, and it's starting to have a bit of a ripple effect on the season.
3: No bigger than today's ball game here. It was a good game, good pitching matchup. Prelip pitched well. Dylan Cease, also over 100 pitches, electing to come out for that seventh inning. He shows you the workhorse that he is right there. But again, the bullpen for the Minnesota Twins, still Derek Shelton's trying to find and push the right buttons, and it is so hard for him right now to just try to find the right matchups to go against this Toronto ball club.
2: And, of course, Cole Sands was placed on the injured list before the game today. He was one of the few known commodities in that bullpen. They've brought Garcia up after he was let go elsewhere. I mean, does this, Danny, to you, kind of boil down to what they didn't do in the offseason more so than what's going on within the group right now tactically?
3: No, because I think during spring training there's a lot of guys that, you know, you can pick up off the waiver wire, and that's what we do. We get guys that have been released from other clubs, other good clubs. They don't pitch well for them, and for some reason we've got an idea that, hey, bring them over here, we can fix them. And they've already been broken. What is Garcia's 39 years old. His best days are behind him. So I'm glad to see that they brought Klein up, a young kid. Give that kid, Twins organizational guy, an opportunity to come up here and pitch. I think you need to see more of that rather than just kind of retread players that have been released and from other organizations, and we seem to pick them up and think we can take care of them.
2: Yeah, as much as fans may be clamoring for the position player prospects to come up, we are seeing the call-ups on the pitching side. Klein's the fourth homegrown arm that we've seen already, and it's only May. We saw what Prelip can do. He looks fantastic, homegrown.
3: One inning of a blowout game, are you really going to get a good scouting report on John Klein? You know, you're going to see what his stuff does out on the mound out there today with just one inning. Look for him to be probably asked to come in some other situations. We saw it with Orza early when he came up, how well he was and how he can dominate early in some ball games, and he's kind of slid back a little bit. So, it's a tough call, Derek Shelton, the manager trying to get the pieces together. He's got what he's got. He's got to call the bullpen. The Bonda error was huge. That's a double play ball right there. And, again, it took a bad hop. And you can't defend against bad hops out there.
2: And when it rains, it pours. It just seemed like it piled on there in that inning. Everything that could go wrong did go wrong. Now, the other units on this Twins roster are playing pretty well. The offense scored four today against Dylan Cease. But if you're a Twins hitter, you go home tonight, how do you feel? Do you feel like you did your job? Or does the way this one finished out really put a damper on things?
3: No, I think that, you know, anytime you score eight in the eighth inning there and they blow the game open, you know, you're going to have a little downslide with your offense. But, you know, if that was a clean inning, Twins, let's see how they go in there in the eighth inning. seventh inning, do they get to add on some runs? But, you know, I thought that they played well. If you told me they were going to get four runs off of Dylan Cease, only three earned, though, because they kicked the ball around two and gave us a free run there in Vladimir Guerrero. So we'll take advantage of that as much as we can. Just don't have the arms in the bullpen right now to be able to shut down an offense.
2: Yeah, it's the problem. It's something that's going to have to change hopefully soon. And
3: it was a question mark in spring training.
2: Yep.
3: And I told Chris it's a question mark today.
2: Yeah.
3: Here we are in May, and we've gone through a month now, and we're still trying to figure it out.
2: Yeah, it's either going to straighten out or it's not.
3: Yeah, I think the starters have been well enough. And, you know, we saw it the other day with Bradley and giving us, the length that we needed. Prelip. They're still walking him baby steps here. At some point, you're going to have to let him go a little deeper. So, therefore, it allows your bullpen to maybe only have to go to one, maybe two guys to close it out, rather than trying to piece it together after five innings and try to get four relievers out of the bullpen to clean it up.
2: Yeah, I think that's one way Derek Shelton's tried to get across the finish line, right? We saw Taj Bradley go 114 pitches. Sometimes the best way to manage a bullpen is to use
3: Let your starters.
2: Yeah.
3: Let your starters go.
2: Ride the horses, and Joe Ryan's on the mound tomorrow.
3: Yeah,
2: so
3: good game. Another good matchup.
2: Yeah. Hopefully he can get deep, and Trey Savage will be out there for the Blue Jays coming off injury. Danny, yep. We appreciate it. Early one tomorrow. We'll see you bright
3: and
2: early.
3: You got it. Came down the elevator. Nothing but Blue Jay fans in there. Packed. I said, I'm getting in anyway.
2: Good for you.
3: Yes.
2: Yeah, lots of Blue Jays fans here. Dan Gladden joining us here on the Affinity Plus Federal Credit Union postgame download after game three of this four-game series. The series is brought to you by the Lofton Hotel. Stay steps from Target Field and enjoy the new Mezzo on the street level, bringing the energy with coffee in the morning and Roman-style pizza and cocktails after the game. We're going to take a break. Come on back with the highlights, a player of the game, and much more on the post-game download here on your home for Twins Baseball.

0: to the Affinity Plus Federal Credit Union postgame download after a rough one for our Minnesota Twins this afternoon. We wish we had more Twins highlights to give you. We'll give you one of them at least here in our segment. It's brought to you by the Sheboygan Sausage Company. And, well, this one started on a high note for the Minnesota Twins as Byron Buxton on the first at-bat of the day against Dylan Cease went oppo for a solo home run, his 10th home run already this year, going the other way with a fastball, and the Twins had a 1-0 lead. Top of the second inning, the long ball benefiting the Blue Jays as well against the rookie lefty Connor Prelip. Lenin Sosa hit a solo homer on a changeup, and then two batters later, Miles Straw took a fastball up above the bleachers into the second deck in left field, and Toronto took a 2-1 lead. Prelip would settle in nicely from there. He only allowed one more hit after the homer to Straw. That's about a trip and a half through the batting order, giving up just one knock. He finished his day strong with a strikeout of Ernie Clement in what was a 9-pitch battle. On the other side, the Twins continue to chip away against a very talented starter in Dylan Cease. Clemens singled to start the bottom of the second. Keyshaw walked. And then Brooks Lee hit a ground ball towards first that Vladimir Guerrero Jr. ill-advised flipped to first base where the pitcher was trying to cover. The ball rolled underneath the pitcher, allowing two runs to come across, and the Twins took the lead right back at 3-2. Brooks did get credit for one RBI, and then the error allowed the second run to score. That was our score, 3-2 Twins, all the way into the fifth inning. And in the bottom of the fifth, Tristan Gray started the frame with a single, and after a ground-out move of the runner to second base, Trevor Larnach stepped in.
1: Ground ball up the middle, base hit. Gray going to be waved around third. No throw to the plate. Twins up, 4-2.
2: They could just let Trevor Larnach drive him in, too. Larnach doing a great job cashing in that leadoff base hit.
0: Yeah, second hit of the day for Trevor. It was well struck right up the middle, and the Twins had a 4-2 lead. You're feeling pretty good going into the sixth inning. Prelip lifted. They bring in Justin Topo, who retired the first man he saw. And then it was Kazuma Okamoto, the guy who had two home runs yesterday. And in the sixth inning today, he hit another home run 453 feet up into the second deck above the bullpens in left center field. A long home run, his eighth of the year, made it 4-3. The seventh inning was pretty smooth. Cody Funderburk got through it quickly. And to start the eighth inning, which we know was the inning that ultimately decided this game, the Twins brought in Luis Garcia, just his third outing as a Twin. First one didn't go so well a few nights ago, but last night he was really solid going a scoreless inning, and so the Twins go back to him, and this one did not go like last night. Clement, a leadoff single. Guerrero, a walk. So two aboard with the Blue Jays down one, and it was Okamoto up next once again.
2: Here it comes. Swung on, hit back up the middle, and it's a diving effort by Kiesel. Clangs off his glove into left field. Jays will tie the game as Clement scores. Guerrero goes to third, and it's the same nightmare once again for the Minnesota Twins and their fans. A one-run lead late that dissipates in the blink of an eye.
0: That tied the game, and you knew that the Twins were far from out of the woods. Sosa then reaching on an infield single, and the Twins made a pitching change. They go to Anthony Bonda, the left-hander, and the play that Danny mentioned in our first segment, which really put fuel on the fire, with bases loaded and nobody out, Varsho hits a comebacker, potential double play ball, and takes a bad hop, goes through the legs of Anthony Bonda, and another run comes in to score, and the Twins do not get an out. That gave the Blue Jays the lead before Miles Straw drew a 4-pitch walk. The Blue Jays had the lead and a chance to add on with Davis Schneider due up.
2: 1-2, base hit left field. The streak is over for Davis Schneider. One run will score. They'll send the runner from second, Straw. The throw will be cut by Lee. It's a two-run double for Davis Schneider. It's an 8-4 lead for the Toronto Blue Jays. One half of the building on their feet, and the other half of the building has their face in their hands.
0: Yeah, you could hear the half of the building on their feet there as the Blue Jays stretched the lead to 8-4. Unfortunately, they were not done. Brandon Valenzuela, a three-run homer on the very next pitch, 108 miles an hour off the bat, capping the inning for the Blue Jays, capping the rough day for Anthony Bonda, who did get through the inning after that, but the damage was done. 8 runs across for Toronto. Twins offense goes quietly. We did get to see the Major League debut of John Klein there in the 9th. Lots of friends and family from nearby the Osseo area here in the Twin Cities supporting John. He worked a 1-2-3 ninth, so congratulations to John Klein. Your final lines, the Blue Jays 11 runs on 9 hits and 1 error. The Twins 4 runs on 7 hits and an error. Game took 2 hours and 37 minutes in front of better than 30,000 fans here at Target Field today. The highlights were brought to you by the Sheboygan Sausage Company, America's tradition since 1933. In terms of our Treasure Island Diamond player of the game, it goes to the guy who just keeps on hitting dingers.
2: And he swings and hits this ball to right field. It's deep. Straw is back at the wall, and it's into the dock for a home run. Why change it? Another home run for Byron Buxton, who has been on some kind of tear. And Bucks takes the Twins to a 1-0 lead with his 10th of the year and his first to the opposite field.
0: It was also his third consecutive game with a home run and the 6th time he's had such a streak in his career and the 3rd time it's come against the same opponent. He's never hit a homer in 4 straight games, which he'll try to do tomorrow, and he does continue to lead the majors in homers since April 13th. Byron Buxton is our Treasure Island Diamond Player of the Game. 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
0: John Vitas, happy to have you along on the Affinity Plus Federal Credit Union postgame download. It's time to get to our out-of-town scores, brought to you by Jeff Belzer Chevrolet. Well, we mentioned the game in St. Paul a couple of times today, and what a game it is. The St. Paul Saints lead the Iowa Cubs 13-2 in the seventh inning. They've added more homers since we last gave you an update. Ryan Kreidler and Alex Jackson had the two homers early. Since then, the Saints have had homers from Kalen Culpepper, Kyler Fedko, and Orlando Arcia, and a nice outing on the mound for Zebby Matthews, who allows just one run on three hits over five innings. He struck out seven and, of course, is in line for the win. The rest of the affiliates either just getting going or coming up later. Double-A Wichita just getting started against Arkansas with Jose Olivares on the mound. The Mighty Muscles play later tonight at Daytona, and the Cedar Rapids Colonels hand the ball to Jason Doktorczyk for a 6:05 first pitch against West Michigan. Checking in on the Major League scoreboard, a bunch of games have yet to get going. There's also a bunch of games that just

0: Pittsburgh Pirates. They are at home today against the Cincinnati Reds. Reds going with their high-octane right-hander, Rhett Lauder, and it was a rough day for Rhett.
1: And lines this to left center field. That's going to get down, and that's cut off by Blade. Griffin headed to second, head first dive. KG in there. He's given the Pirates a 5-2 lead in the first.
2: Now he's sitting on 15 RBIs after that one, and he's not at 100 at-bats yet. So,
0: yeah, Connor Griffin, the young phenom, with a big swing there. A lot of the wounds self-inflicted for Cincinnati today. They have walked 8 in the first 2 innings of that game. Pirates scored 5 in the first, 5 in the second, and they lead 10-3 right now in the third. Couple of other games in progress. The Athletics lead the Guardians 3-2 in the fifth, and the Brewers on top of the Nationals 3-1 in the fifth. Today's out-of-town scores brought to you by Jeff Belzer Chevrolet. 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Going to hear from the Minnesota Twins. Some clubhouse reaction is on the way next here on your home for Twins baseball.
3: It's time for a Twins player profile.
4: Hi, this is Josh Bell. Who did you model your game after when you were growing up? It's actually a funny story. I got a ton of different players that I used to try to emulate their swings, like Ichiro, Joe Mauer is one of them, Joey Votto, mainly lefties. But yeah, I bounce back and forth with who I was trying to emulate. What is your go-to cheat meal? I'm from the South, so I like gumbo. I like chicken and dumplings, like red beans and rice. I guess it's not exactly a cheat meal, but that's definitely filling and probably highly caloric. What current trend do you just don't get? I'm off social, so I don't know what 6-7 is all about, and I guess I'll just never know, but I hear it all the time. What game show do you think you could win and why? I've watched a lot of The Family Feud, and I think I got some smart people in my family, so maybe they could carry all the heavy lifting. But aside from that, I'm definitely not winning Jeopardy or anything. Goodbye, guys. This has been Josh Bell.
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0: This is the Affinity Plus Federal Credit Union postgame download. Let's get some reaction on today's disappointing Twins loss. The reaction is brought to you by Minnesota Corn. Let's start with the manager, Derek Shelton, whose team, of course, had the lead after 7 innings, only to watch it fall apart.
11: Well, fell apart's probably the right word, because there's nothing that went right. I mean, we gave up, 8 runs with no outs. We gave up 5 hits, walked 2 or 3 guys, made an error. That's about as bad of an inning as it could go. Because, I mean, we did a good job before that. I thought Prelip was good. I thought we did a good job against Cease. And, you know, ultimately we didn't finish the game.
0: Yeah, Shelty said he did not address the team directly after the game, but he was asked by the media if he has seen enough from this roster so far to know that they have the ability to turn things around.
11: Yeah, it's a tough question, but I think we've seen it. And I think the thing that is probably the most frustrating is just we haven't been consistent with it. It's like, you know, one good

0: outing or two good outings and then two inconsistent outings. And I think the thing about it is, yes, the ability's there, and we've seen the ability to do it, and we just have to figure out a way to get it done.
1: Yeah, that specifically in regards to the bullpen, which, of course, stumbled mightily there in the eighth inning. The starting pitcher, Connor Prelip, was really solid against an excellent Toronto lineup. He did have some base traffic throw in this one, gave up a long ball as well, but Derek Shelton was happy with what he saw from the lefty.
0: Yeah, his poise has been really good. I mean, you know, we take the lead early and then come back and they score. I mean, two solo homers, but you know, I thought he executed. I thought he was able to, you know, he got the double play ball in the fifth, which I think Tristan made a really nice play on, and then is able to finish out, there. So, I mean, overall, strong outing. It's the most pitches he's ever thrown in his career, and, you know, I think he put himself in those opportunities, and it didn't look like there was not much that fazed him. That's a tough lineup. He threw a ton of strikes early, and they swing a ton, and he was able to get some soft contact.
1: Yeah, a lineup almost entirely built of right-handers, which, of course, puts Prelip at a disadvantage and did a really good job navigating those Blue Jays hitters. Connor chatted with the media after the game as well, and he, too, was happy with the way he battled.
2: Yeah, it's not my first time giving up a home run, and it won't be my last time, so I've been there before, and it was try to get five for my team.
1: And he did get five for his team. He was in line for the win, of course, until that eighth inning. In the ninth inning, we got to see the major league debut of Osseo High School product John Klein. Klein was an undrafted free agent, climbed through the entire Twins organization, had a ton of friends and family in the stands, and he grew up a Twins fan as well. So how did Klein stay focused to get through that scoreless inning?
3: I think I just looked at the graphs the whole time. I didn't want to look up and see how big the stadium looked or anything. I saved that for after. I heard the whole crowd and heard my family section extra loud, so I kind of had an idea where they were sitting. So then I was able to pick them out pretty easily once I was walking off.
1: Yeah, Klein, the 18th Minnesota native to pitch for the Minnesota Twins. While this will be a forgettable game for 25 of the 26 Twins today, it'll be a very memorable game for John Klein. Our ears have been on the clubhouse, brought to you by Minnesota Corn, continuously working to promote sustainable practices, develop new uses, and maintain thriving rural economies for Minnesota's 24,000 corn farmers. We finish the show with a trip around the bases next on your home for Twins baseball.

0: Wrapping things up today on the Affinity Plus Federal Credit Union postgame download as the Blue Jays score 8 in the 8th to win 11-4. It's the 6th time the Twins have lost when leading or tied after 7 innings, which is tied for the 2nd most in the majors. Let's circle the bases. They're brought to you by Toyota. At first base, Byron Buxton led off the day with a solo homer against Dylan Cease. That is Buxton's 21st leadoff homer in his career. That moves him into a tie for 45th in baseball history. He passes Barry Bonds and Jacques Jones on the list. Next up is Grady Sizemore, who now, of course, is one of Byron's coaches. But Sizemore had 22 career leadoff homers. Long way to go, though, to break the record. Ricky Henderson had 81. At second base, congrats to John Klein, who made his MLB debut. Klein, an Osseo graduate, tossed a clean inning. He is the 7th Minnesota-born pitcher to have a scoreless outing in their first ever appearance on the mound for their hometown nine, a list that includes Matt Wallner, Caleb Thielbar, Glenn Perkins, Dave Goltz, Bob Gebhard, Charlie Walters, and now John Klein. At third base, the Twins' bullpen coughed up 8 runs in 4 innings today, raising its season ERA to 5.48. That would be the 2nd worst bullpen season in Twins history. It would trail just the 1986 team, a team that finished with 91 losses and a 5.51 ERA. The current mark is the 3rd worst in the majors so far. Believe it or not, the Astros and Angels bullpens are sporting higher ERAs. And at home plate, the Blue Jays scored 8 in the 8th before an out was even recorded. The last time a Twins team gave up 8 runs in a half inning before they saw an out, you have to go all the way back to May 25th of 1999. The Mariners scored 8 runs off of the Twins' Gary Rath and Rob Radlowski in the 4th inning, which was capped off by a 3-run homer from Ken Griffey Jr. The Twins lost that game 15-5. That's what you find when circling the bases, brought to you by your local Toyota dealers. Toyota, let's go places. Well, we are going to be with you bright and early tomorrow. It is a nationally televised game on Peacock, which is why we're starting before noon. It is an 11:45 first pitch, and our broadcast day begins at 10:30 with Drew McPhail joining me on Inside Twins to chat about the Twins farm system, and then the pregame lineup card gets going at 11. Joe Ryan faces Trey Savage in a matchup of pretty impressive right-handers. And we want to thank our whole team working hard in the studio today. For Andrew Halverson, Cameron Green, and Lucas Kirshner, I'm John Vitas saying so long from Target Field. Hope to see you tomorrow here on your home for Twins baseball.
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2: Hit through the right side, RBI base hit, Ryan Jeffers. Twins take the lead 2-1.
3: They had a pitch lined to the left center field. That's going to tie it up. As Bell around first base, ground ball weakly hit should be 2. Kieschel to Lee, back to first in time for the tailor-made double play. Nicely turned.
2: Byron smashes this ball deep into the left field corner. That one's back towards the fence, and it's off the base of the wall. Byron looping around first, looping towards second. He slides in with a crisp leadoff double.
1: Today's game was brought to you by Target, proud partner of the Minnesota Twins. 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
6: CBS News Brief. Spirit Airlines has shut down. Efforts to work out a plan among the airline, its creditors, and the Trump administration failed. Transportation Secretary Sean Duffy reasons.
7: I think that because the industry has become so competitive, a lot of the larger carriers have stepped up with really good offers with maybe better service.
6: As the Iran war continues, drivers are dealing with gas prices that AAA says have reached a national average of $4.43 a gallon.
8: Cutting down our commutes, maybe going out a little bit less. I'm nervous about how the price of gas is going to affect things like groceries.
6: Britain is on high alert after 2 Jewish people were stabbed in London in what authorities call a terror attack. CBS's Remy Innocencio.
9: The police right now are reviewing whether future pro-Palestinian marches should be restricted or even banned. And the suspect in this week's terror attack heads back to court on May 15th.
6: CBS News Brief, I'm Heather Bosch.
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11: weather. Here's your KDLM weatherology forecast. Lows level off around 37 tonight under mainly clear skies with a slight chance of rain showers. Winds out of the northwest, 8 to 15 miles per hour. Mainly sunny skies again tomorrow. High temperatures reach up to 64. Slight chance of rain showers. Tomorrow night, lows dip down to about 45. Mainly cloudy skies expected. I'm meteorologist Jennifer Vujicic. Right now, it's 66 degrees.

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5: Here's your KDLM weatherology forecast. Lows level off around 37 tonight under mainly clear skies with a slight chance of rain showers. Winds out of the northwest, 8 to 15 miles per hour. Mainly sunny skies again tomorrow. High temperatures reach up to 64. Slight chance of rain showers. Tomorrow night, lows dip down to about 45. Mainly cloudy skies expected. I'm meteorologist Jennifer Vujicic. Currently 62.

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6: Here's your KDLM weatherology forecast. Lows level off around 37 tonight under mainly clear skies with a slight chance of rain showers. Winds out of the northwest, 8 to 15 miles per hour. Mainly sunny skies again tomorrow. High temperatures reach up to 64. Slight chance of rain showers. Tomorrow night, lows dip down to about 45. Mainly cloudy skies expected. I'm meteorologist Jennifer Wojcicki. Currently 62.

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2: 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Hi, I'm Barry Schroeder. In 1 John, the apostle refers to things which he personally saw to authenticate his claim that Jesus is God. And much of what he describes was witnessed by many others who were present also. Let's look at one such instance. But before we do, it's worth mentioning the fact that even those who personally witnessed these events still had a hard time believing what they'd actually seen. In Matthew 13, Jesus was faced with a seemingly impossible need. He'd been preaching all day to a crowd of over 10,000 people. When his disciples became aware of the fact that the people were starting to experience hunger pangs, they proposed a natural solution for a natural need. Jesus, you might as well end the meeting, dismiss the crowd so they can go and buy their own food somewhere. But Jesus had an alternative plan. He said to his disciples, "You feed them." They replied, "With what? Even if we had pooled our resources to buy food for this mob, it wouldn't be enough to meet the need even in a meager way." And then Jesus asked, "Is there any food available?" They acknowledged that one young boy had a picnic lunch which still had 5 barley loaves and 2 small fish left in it. Jesus said, "That should be more than enough. Ask him if he would be willing to donate it to a worthy cause." They did. And he was. Little is much when God is in it. Jesus blessed the food, parceled it out to the 12 disciples, who distributed it to the 10,000 hungry people who ate until they were full, and the leftovers were collected, enough to fill 12 baskets. That's not fiction or fable. That's a fact. And that type of miracle has been replicated innumerable times ever since then, up to and including our lifetimes. Maybe that's where Mr. Ripley got his inspiration for his Believe It or Not publication.
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7: Here's your KDLM weatherology forecast. Lows level off around 37 tonight under mainly clear skies with a slight chance of rain showers. Winds out of the northwest 8 to 15 miles.

per hour. Mainly sunny skies again tomorrow. High temperatures reach up to 64. Slight chance of rain showers tomorrow night. Lows dip down to about 45. Mainly cloudy skies expected. I'm meteorologist Jennifer Vujicic. Currently 62.

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1: weather. Here's your KDLM weatherology forecast. Lows level off around 37 tonight under mainly clear skies with a slight chance of rain showers. Winds out of the northwest, 8 to 15 miles per hour. Mainly sunny skies again tomorrow. High temperatures reach up to 64. Slight chance of rain showers. Tomorrow night, lows dip down to about 45. Mainly cloudy skies expected. I'm meteorologist Jennifer Wojcicki. Currently 62.

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1: CBS News Brief. With gas prices showing no sign of retreating as the U.S.-Israeli war against Iran enters its 10th week, drivers are trying to adapt.
2: Cutting down our commutes, maybe going out a little bit less. I'm nervous about how the price of gas is going to affect things like groceries.
1: AAA says the national average for a gallon of gas is $4.43 today. The high price of jet fuel may have been the last straw for Spirit Airlines when this passenger showed up for her flight.
3: When we get here, there was a guy, so calm, posting some signs saying that Spirit ain't working no more.
1: Spirit ended operations today. The Pentagon says the U.S. will withdraw about 5,000 American troops from Germany. CBS's Linda Kenyon explains.
4: The president's action follows criticism from Germany's chancellor, who told students the U.S. has no strategic plan when it comes to the war against Iran.
1: CBS News Brief, I'm Heather Bosch.
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6: Here's your KDLM weatherology forecast. Lows level off around 37 tonight under mainly clear skies with a slight chance of rain showers. Winds out of the northwest, 8 to 15 miles per hour. Mainly sunny skies again tomorrow. High temperatures reach out to 64. Slight chance of rain showers. Tomorrow night, lows dip down to about 45. Mainly cloudy skies expected. I'm meteorologist Jennifer Vujicic. Right now, 65.

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3: Here's your KDLM weatherology forecast. Lows level off around 37 tonight under mainly clear skies with a slight chance of rain showers. Winds out of the northwest, 8 to 15 miles per hour. Mainly sunny skies again tomorrow. High temperatures reach up to 64. Slight chance of rain showers tomorrow night. Lows dip down to about 45. Mainly cloudy skies expected. I'm meteorologist Jennifer Vujicic. Right now, 60.

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3: Here's your KDLM weatherology forecast. Lows level off around 37 tonight under mainly clear skies with a slight chance of rain showers. Winds out of the northwest, 8 to 15 miles per hour. Mainly sunny skies again tomorrow. High temperatures reach up to 64. Slight chance of rain showers. Tomorrow night, lows dip down to about 45. Mainly cloudy skies expected. I'm meteorologist Jennifer Wojcicki. Right now, 65.

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